0: Okay, now, Colossians chapter 1. Constant review is the student's glue. Somebody say, thy kingdom come. All right, it's already here, and we are going to show you that in no uncertain terms as we meander our way through the word of God. In Colossians chapter 1, sooner or later, it's going to stick now. Okay? This ain't Teflon teaching. In Colossians chapter 1, verses 12 and 13, are you there? All right, together, let us read. Giving thanks unto the Father, which hath made us meet to be partakers of the inheritance of the saints in light, who hath delivered us from the power of darkness and hath translated us into the kingdom of his dear Son. Isn't that sweet? Now notice this. We are called upon to give thanks unto the Father, which has made us meet, or made us fit to be partakers of the inheritance of the saints in light. Now, thy kingdom come. God is the one that has made us fit for this journey. Don't you ever think in this lifetime that you are sufficient for any of these things. You're not. So once you embrace that truth right there, then you can go ahead and do like the old folks. You say, baby, let him use you. Because that's all you can do. That's all you can do is let him use you, simply because the power and the glory and the kingdom is God. Thine is the kingdom and the power and the glory. So God is the one that have made us fit to be partakers of the inheritance of the saints in light. Okay, stay with me. If you notice in verse 13, who hath, past participle, delivered us from the power of darkness. That means that I don't need no deliverance service. I already been delivered from the power of darkness. Come on now. See, When I was translated into the kingdom of God's dear Son, the bookkeeping system changed. In other words, I no longer belong to the devil. Mm-mm. Hallelujah, somebody. I belong to the Lord. So therefore, we are not our own. We are bought with a price. So therefore, glorify God in your body and in your spirit, which are his. So we need to understand right here, thy kingdom come, thy will be done in earth. Thy word be done in this earthen vessel, even as it is in heaven. We have one major problem being here on this planet, and that is that which is born of flesh is flesh. Always will be. And in your flesh dwells no good thing. Okay? I'm going to deal with a little bit of that in just a moment, but I need to get on through here. So then, we have been delivered from the power of darkness. Darkness has a power. Now, whether that's whatever that is, That darkness has a power. But check this out. We've been delivered from that power. Which means then I don't have to do a Mickey thing I don't want to do. The devil can't make me do nothing. And you see, when God made man in his own image, he didn't get no dirt. He got dust. And breathed into man's breathing spaces, the breath of life, and man became what? A living soul. Now check the Lord out. When God made man a free moral agent, that means that God gave man will on the earth. Come on now. I will bless the Lord at all times. His praises shall continually be in my mouth. I will say of the Lord that he is my refuge. The will of man is something that God will not touch. So, thy will be done in earth, even as it is in heaven. Well, first of all, man has to yield his will to God. Man cannot even, listen, unless man, okay, let me back into it like this. When God made man and gave him his own will, that's something right there that God cannot touch. Because if God was to ever touch our will, then we will become robots or robotons. Which means then that God would have to assume responsibility for all of our actions. He's not going to do that. That's why he made man a free moral agent and gave him a will to choose. Now check this out. Moses said to Israel, he said, okay, this is the deal. God says, I've set before you this day life and death. Then Moses said, therefore choose life. It's your will. Joshua said, as for me and my house, we will serve the Lord. Jesus said, whosoever will come to me, and he that cometh to me, I will in no wise cast out. So it's your will. Your will is so strong and given you by God until he says, you choose. So thy will, my will, yielded to thy will, allows his will to be done because my will is willing to submit to his will. Yeah. So there's no such thing, the child of God standing up talking about the devil made me do it. No, he didn't make you eat that cake. He didn't make you cuss nobody out. He didn't make you run that red light. He didn't do any of that. You did it because you wanted to. I was on the highway today coming back to Shreveport, and I noticed in my rearview mirror way back there, I saw this car with these funny lights on it, and I suspected it was a police car. Well, immediately, you know what I did, don't you? Looked at the speedometer, huh? And reset. You know, I pulled that old lead foot off that accelerator and kind of slowed down a little bit and set the cruise control. Say, can't get me now. Because I am not going over the speed limit. Okay? So what I'm saying is this. You have to have a will to come here tonight. You have to, God ain't going to bargain with any of us that he done gifted to do anything. You have to be willing to be in the Lord's service and to come before his presence with thanksgiving. Oh, that's according to your will. Okay, let's switch gears right quick. So therefore, what we have to understand is that we've been delivered from the power of darkness and have been translated into the kingdom of God's dear son. Now that's where we are. And God is the one that have made us fit to be partakers of the inheritance of the saints in light. You know, what we're saying is, okay, the earth is the Lord's, the fullness thereof, the world and they that dwell therein. God wants to give man the earth. Thy will be done in earth, in this earthen vessel, while I'm here. Are you with me so far? Now, the kingdom of God can only be entered into one way. Now, you have to watch God, because God makes definite, bold statements, and he doesn't back up, because can't nobody beat him up. Can't nobody make him shut up. I mean, God is God. So God has a unique way of doing things and maximizing his word, verbiage, and power that's in the word to clearly define where the line of demarcation is. For instance, Jesus said, no man comes unto the Father except by me. That's right. No man. Well, if you're in the category of man, I mean, you can't come to God apart from Jesus. So God makes definite statements. And when those statements are made, we need to all sit up and pay attention. And when Jesus really wanted to drive the point home, he said, verily, verily. Uh-huh. Verily, verily. That means of a truth. That means I ain't lying, Holmes. I'm saying something here, and you need to hear it. Because faith can only come by one avenue as well. See, everything God has, basically, he brings it down to one. Huh? He brings it down to one. Come on. Come on. There's not but one way to get to God. Jesus said, I am the way, not the ways. And as you walk with God and as you mature in the things of God, your life ought to be getting more and more simpler. Like, for instance, David said, out of all the warfare that he had endured, this one thing have I desired of the Lord, and that will I seek after. What? That I may dwell in the house of the Lord all the days of my life. And some of y'all be falling all out when church go 35 seconds over. David said, man, listen, I know what I've been through. I know where the Lord brought me from. I'm going to live in church. I'm going to live in it. See, when you come with the right attitude, Lord, here I am. Now fix me. Hey! Fix me, Jesus, from the crown of my head to the soles of my feet, from side to side and front to back. Fix me. I'm here for you to say something to me, because I've been cutting up. And I, hey, talk to me. Amen. Talk to me. So as you go older in the Lord, as you get more mature, it's some things you ought not to be crying about right now. I mean, all that season should have passed in your life where you're crying, whining about everything. Grow up. So as you mature, you get down to one thing. Paul said, this one thing I do. Forget those things which are behind. But how many of God's people are caught up on things that are past, have not forgotten them? Now I don't want to get ahead of myself, but I want to talk and extrapolate in that area right there. See, because you may be in the kingdom. Well, you are if you're born again. But are you allowing the kingdom to live in you? Now, that's what we need to focus in on. Okay, so now your life should be getting more and more simple. So you go to work, you go to church, and you go home, and you limit your time at the mall so you can save yourself from sorrows. Okay, John's Gospel chapter 3. John's Gospel chapter 3. The only way, somebody say only way. So the only way that a person can even get into the kingdom has to be through the new birth. Okay, in John's Gospel chapter 3, and I'm traveling on, so travel with me. John's Gospel chapter 3, and commencing at verse 1, and I'm reading. There was a man of the Pharisees named Nicodemus, a ruler of the Jews. The same came to Jesus by night and said unto him, Rabbi, we know that thou art a teacher come from God, for no man can do these miracles that thou doest except God be with him. Jesus answered and said unto Nicodemus, verily, verily, I say unto thee, except a man be born again, he cannot see the kingdom of God. Nicodemus saith unto him, how can a man be born when he is old? Can he enter the second time into his mother's womb and be born? Jesus answered, verily, verily, I say unto thee, except a man be born of water and of the Spirit, he cannot enter into the kingdom of God. That which is born of the flesh is flesh, and that which is born of the Spirit is spirit. Marvel not that I said unto thee, ye must be born again. Now watch this. This is the only way. Somebody say only way. This is the only way to enter into the kingdom of God, and that's through the doorway of the new birth. Even in John 10, Jesus said, I am the door. Not some doors. I am the door. By me, if any man enter in, he shall be saved and shall go in and out. Now notice this. So Jesus in this conversation that night with Nicodemus said, except a man be born again, he cannot see the kingdom of God. You got that? Born again, and here we go, because I need to kind of spell some of these words out to y'all. I know these are new words and that are hooked up with the kingdom, but I want you to be accurate so that you can be a doctor too, okay? So when you open your mouth, you can really, you know, be on point with what you're saying. Okay, so Jesus said, except a man be born again, he cannot see the kingdom of God. Now, the first birth, what's your name, sir? What's your name? Mm-hmm. Patrick, what's your name? Yes. Okay, let me deal with the men right quick. I'm sorry about that. What's your name? Peter. Patrick. Peter, what's your name? Yes. Jared. Okay, you got Jared, you got Patrick, and you got Peter. Okay, now, they were born with those names. Somebody gave them those names when they were born. Now, let me give you some terminology right quick. I want you to write this down if you're taking notes so that you can understand. Well, let me complete. Hold everything. I guess a lot flowing through here right quick. Okay, so we've got these three men. Okay, when they were born the first time, someone named them those names. Okay, now, when they accepted Jesus Christ as their Lord and Savior, they were born again, this time, Basileus. Basileus. Okay? They were born Basileus. Now, Basileus means king. So, now it's King Patrick. King Peter. Okay? We're talking King Jared. Now, this ain't nothing to play with. This is nothing. Listen, we are a royal priesthood. See, when you were born again, you were born again a king. That's the word. Now, Basileus. Everybody say Basileus. That means king. Now, Basilissa. B-A-S-S-I-L-I-S-S-A. Is the Greek word for the word queen. Okay? Now, Basilissa means queen. Say that back to me. Okay, now there's one more word I need to give you, and that is, all these are B words. Okay? Basileia. B-A-S-I-L-E-I-A. Basileia means kingdom. So, God set up the Basileia for the Basileias and for the Basilissas. Could you help me? That's how you got, this is going to be powerful right here. That's how you got into Jesus Christ's royal bloodline. You ever heard that before? And being in his royal bloodline has nothing to do, as a matter of fact, it was because of your past that qualified you when you accepted Jesus to get into the royal bloodline. Come on, now, all have sinned up in here. All have come short up in here. Okay, for instance, Rahab the harlot. Got that? Rahab the harlot, prostitute in on the walls of Jericho, right? But check this out. Rahab is the great, great, great, great, great, great grandmother of Jesus Christ. Come on. Your sins is what qualifies you to have need of a Savior. Come on. So when you were born again, you were born again, if you were male, a Basileus. And when you were baptized by the Holy Ghost into the body of Christ, you were also translated into the Basileia. That's who you are. Now to deal with you Basileus. Ha! Woo! What's your name? Renee. What's your name? Loretta. What's your name? Stephanie. What's your name? Aretha. All right. When y'all was born the first time, that's what y'all name. What's your old raggedy name? Just old name. Okay? When you accepted Jesus as your Lord and Savior, then now you are a Basileia, a queen. I don't know. Ain't nothing going to satisfy y'all. I ain't even try. Being born again, not of corruptible seed. That's the seed that flowed out of your daddy's loin that got your mama pregnant. Being born again, not of that seed. Because that's corruptible seed. Because his daddy was a sinner. Mother was a sinner. Brothers were sinners. Ain't Nene them. All of them were sinners. But being born again places you now into the royal family. Got that? So being born again, not of corruptible seed, but of incorruptible seed, the word of God, which liveth and abideth forever. So when Jesus told Nicodemus, verily, verily, I say unto you, verse 3, except a man be born again, he cannot see the kingdom of God. Nicodemus said unto him, how can a man be born when he is old? Can he enter the second time into his mother's womb and be born? Jesus answered, verily, verily, I say unto thee, except a man be born of water. The washing of water is still the same thing, by the word. And of the spirit, born again of the spirit. Jesus said in John 6, the words I speak unto you, they are spirit and life. So it's all word. A man cannot, or woman, boy or girl, cannot be born again apart from the word of God. It cannot happen. So, but when a person accepts Jesus, That person is by the Holy Ghost baptized into the body of Christ, which is the church. And also given a royal divine heritage. You are now officially, because of the new birth in the kingdom and in the body of Christ, and you have royal blood flowing through your veins, your spiritual veins. So you're not that person that came to Jesus. If you came to him at 12 o'clock and confessed him as your Lord and Savior and received him in your heart, you were baptized into the body of Christ. Watch this. And you were translated into the kingdom forever. I remember a story one time that I read. It was about a man that had left from overseas. I think it was England or someplace, and had come to the United States. And this man was reportedly had been living on Skid Row. And so he had left his family connection in England and had come to the United States. Years had passed by. Well, the old man back in England had died, but the man that was here in the United States was in his will. This is a true story. Was in the old man's will. So they sent out all kind of feelers to look for him because he had inherited a very large fortune. But you know where he was living? Skid Row. That's a picture of the church. Because the devil already told you about everybody in Christendom, you know, except here. When it come offering time, the man wants your money. Don't get that preacher your money. See, what he did not tell you is that he doesn't want you to sow into good ground so you can reap a good harvest. So he put it on the preacher. You see, because what's born of the flesh is flesh. Your flesh ain't no good. And I need to tell you this. Don't you ever turn your back on your flesh. Watch your flesh. Don't turn your back on your flesh, because your flesh will stab you in the back, drag you out, and embarrass you in the driveway. That which is born of the flesh is flesh. And that's why people cannot get along. And that's why all this contested, heated, hot arguments go on in these relationships, because it ain't nothing but flesh magnifying itself. And see, if you're connected to someone that is fleshy, other than yourself, then you're going to be into debates, and you can say that this is black. Watch strife. It's red. Heck, you know it's black, but you won't humble yourself to say it is black. No, it's red. Strife. Flesh. And that is why, brothers and sisters, the devil is running amok through these homes, through these churches, through these neighborhoods, because people that are born again don't even know that they are Basileus and Basilissas. And don't even know where the Basilea is. And a lot of them at this late date are still struggling over salvation. That's rudimentary. That's elementary. Let me switch gears right quick. What we have to understand is that we are spirit. We have a soul. We live in a body. Christ does not dwell in our flesh. He don't like no Haagen-Dazs ice cream. Christ dwell in our spirit. It's your spirit that's born again, not your flesh. If my flesh was born again, somebody please tell me why I still got this tattoo then. If my flesh was made new, why I still got the tattoo? Kind of rhymed, didn't it? Woo! Listen, if you were flat-footed when you accepted Jesus, you were flat-footed after you came in. Now watch this. There are some people that are argumentative. That's all they love to do. It's just argue. Contest everything. Strife. Debating. Mean. Can't nobody get along with them. It doesn't mean that they're not born again. It means they are not yielded. Come on now. You probably know someone like that. You been in your mirror lately? Jesus said, except a man be born of the water, which is the washing water by the word, and the spirit, word I speak unto you, spirit and life, they cannot enter into the kingdom of God. So it's not but one way to come in. So when you were born again, not of corruptible seed, but of incorruptible seed, which is the word of God. Now watch this. This is what happened to you when you accepted Jesus. You were taken by the Holy Spirit and baptized or placed inside of the body of Christ. Christ came to live in your heart, Father, Son, Holy Ghost, in your human spirit, and shut the door. I'm getting ready to go somewhere now. I'm going 1,000 miles an hour. I'm fixing to make a sharp right turn. So I just want you to jerk your neck with me, because we're getting ready to make this sharp turn and go into a whole nother part of this message, so that we can understand what's going on with some of us. Okay? Now, when you were born again, you were translated into the kingdom of God's dear Son. Somebody say, I'm already in the kingdom. See, so that's why you don't have to pray that kingdom come. You're already there. And there's not but one way to enter into the kingdom. That's by the new birth. Got it? Okay, now. There is no need of you praying to God. Not only about that kingdom come. You're wasting time. The kingdom of God is already here. Let me show it to you. Luke chapter 17 and verse 20. Luke 17. Now, I tell you, when it came in on the day of Pentecost. Oh, yes, my Lord, it did. It came in on the day of Pentecost. Stay with me now. You still here? Okay. In Luke's Gospel, chapter 17, and if you would key in on verses 20 and 21. And when he was demanded of the Pharisees when the kingdom of God should come, he answered them and said, the kingdom of God cometh not with observation. Neither shall they say, lo here or lo there, for behold, the kingdom of God is within you. Now, you have to really understand what is being said right here. First of all, here these Pharisees, uppity, going to demand of Jesus. You tell us. Like they had authority over him. You know, the Lord had already told a bunch of them jokers, earlier in this, you can't have no power over me unless it's given you from heaven. And that ain't going to happen. He said in another place, I could ask my Father, he sent some angels in to erect this place. So don't you think you got no power. You couldn't have no power over me, Jesus said, unless it's given you from heaven. Now notice this. And when he was demanded of the Pharisees when the kingdom of God should come, he answered them and said, the kingdom of God cometh not with observation. In other words, it does not come with outward appearance. The kingdom of God is not going to show up being ostentatious. It won't be no showy situation when it comes. See, now some folk, when they accept Jesus, they cry. Some of them run down the aisle. Some of them shout and buck and fall all out and need some Kleenex and three ushers. Then some folk will come forth in a public setting and say, I accept Jesus as my Lord and Savior. No emotions, no nothing. Them folk will be around 50 years, growing in grace and in the knowledge of Jesus Christ. But these screamers, these emotional junkies, they live in their emotion. And see, if they can't feel it, okay, then it ain't God. God doesn't dwell in your feelings. God dwells in your heart by faith. Your feelings will mess you up. I love him. How you know? You've been saying the same thing since you left Miss Stewart class at West Freeport. Then when people get desperate, you know what they say? I love everybody. See, you're desperate now. But let me tell you something. The kingdom of God does not come with observation. Not at this time. And that's what Jesus was trying to get them to see. And see, in verse 21, he says, neither shall they say, lo here or lo there. In other words, you know, he's talking about those folk that's trying to claim that they know when the Lord is going to return. Okay? And he said in verse 21, neither shall they say, lo here or lo there. For behold, the kingdom of God is within you. Now, do you understand what you're reading? You understand what you're reading? Now, when he said the kingdom of God is within you, he was not telling them that they had the kingdom of God in them. See, he was saying that the kingdom of God is standing right here and you can't see it. Come on. It's standing right here in the presence of the king. The kingdom was present in King Jesus. See, because he was born a king. Huh? He lived a king. He even died a king. Rose a king. Went back a king. Coming back a king. That's why when you were born again, you were born no less than a Basileus or a Basilissa. And put into the Basileia. Now watch this. So Jesus, when he said, the kingdom of God is within you, he was saying the kingdom of God is in your midst. Let me show you a practical illustration. You ready for it? Everybody say ready. Ready. All right. You see this brother right here? Everybody say yeah. All right. Now notice this. He is in the midst of them. But he ain't in them. Come on now. That's my best shot. It's time for the benediction now. Jesus was saying, I'm right here. The kingdom of God is in the midst. But it ain't in you. Because ain't nobody here born again. And couldn't be born again until Pentecost. So when he said that the kingdom of God is within you, he was saying it's in your midst. It's real simple. When John Baptist came preaching, you know what he said? Know what his message was? Repent, for the kingdom of God, of heaven is at hand. Where? In the presence of the king. Because John Baptist introduced Jesus. So today we can say the kingdom of God is in our midst. In other words, it's in our heart. Because why? We are born again. Some are Basileus in the Basileia. And by the way, no Basileus can ever become a Basileia. I mean, say a Basilissa. I mean, you can't go to bed a king one night, wake up a queen. You know, just ain't no provision for that. So you either Basileus or Basilissa in the Basileia. Now, notice this. So, there are scriptures, see, that people have been struggling over for years that they just need to come on with it and understand it. So, when Jesus said that the kingdom of God is within you, he said that it's in your midst. Now, that Greek word right there, in the midst, meaning, is the word entos, E-N-T-O-S. And these folk had already rejected Jesus, and so, therefore, when he said it's within in your midst, another translation is in the midst. He was saying, I'm right here and you can't even see me. You don't even know who I am. All right. There are scriptures that will challenge us, but you know, when you pray over them, bathe them in prayer, you're going to be all right. Like for instance, when Jesus and his homeboys were walking along the coast of Caesarea Philippi in Matthew's gospel, chapter 16, you don't have to go there. Jesus asked his disciples, he said, who do men say that I am? Somebody say, well, some say that you're Jeremiah, John the Baptist, or whatever, one of the other prophets. Jesus said, all right, then that's what they're saying. But what do you say? Who do you say that I am? And then they say, well, then Peter said, I know who you are. You are the Christ. You're the Son of the living God. Stay with me now. And so Jesus looked at him and said, well, you know what? Flesh and blood did not reveal that unto thee, but my Father which is in heaven. He said, now, and upon this rock I will build my church, right? Is that right? Well, some people down through the years have tried to make it seem as though Jesus was talking about building his church on Peter. Heck no. Peter was a sinner just like the rest of us. He qualified for a savior. That's how he got saved. Mary was, yes, she was a virgin, but being a virgin don't make you saved. Mary had to be born again. That's why she was up there with the rest of them when the Holy Ghost came. Mary got filled with the Holy Ghost as well as everybody else. Blessed art thou among women, not above women. So when she got baptized by the Holy Ghost into the body of Christ, then she took her rightful place as a Basilissa. Please understand that. And Peter and the rest of them, Basileus, in the Basilea. So, Jesus said, upon this rock I will build my church, and the gates of hell should not prevail against it. He was not talking about building it upon Peter. He was talking about upon the confession of your faith. What did Peter say? You are the Christ. You're the Son of the living God. You got to have that testimony. You got to have it. Ain't no talking about the big guy upstairs. Heck, you go to hell with that. The big guy upstairs. You could be in Dillard's up underneath the corporate office. Who the heck you talking about, the big guy upstairs? That if thou shalt confess with thy mouth the Lord Jesus, and shalt believe in thine heart that God has raised him from the dead, thou shalt be saved. For with the heart man believeth unto righteousness, and with the mouth confession is made unto salvation. For the scripture says, whosoever believeth on him should not be ashamed, for there is no difference between the Jew and the Greek, for the same Lord over all is rich unto all that call upon him. So we need to understand that even that scripture right there, Peter, people talking about the church is built on Peter. Well, if the church built on Peter, Peter dead and gone. No harm, because I don't want no fighting with Peter when I see him. You know. So don't nobody in here inform him that I said this on this night. But Peter can't save me. And as I peruse the scripture, he can't save you either. So when Jesus said upon this rock, he was talking about that massive rock. That rock being Christ. And that rock that followed them in the wilderness and gave them water was Christ. And the rock that God hid Moses in the cleft of was Christ. And our lives are hidden with Christ in God, in that same rock. Hello? Now, I said all that to say this. This is my final point. I'm going 1,000 miles an hour. Get ready for the neck jerk thing. Okay? We fix to make a sharp right turn. Go to the book of Romans, the 14th chapter and the 17th verse. Romans 14 and 17, I'm talking about the kingdom of God. You do not have to pray for it to come because it has already come. Amen. And it did not come with observation. It came spiritually. But the next time it does come, it will come in another form, and that will be physical when Jesus will sit on the throne of his father David in Jerusalem. Are you in Romans 14, 17? All right. I'll need for you to read that. Ready? Read. For the kingdom of God is not meat and drink, but righteousness and peace and joy in the Holy Ghost. Man, I've been working all night to get to this point. Listen, the kingdom of God, watch it now, is not in meat and drink. In other words, the argument here, the basic argument in the 14th chapter of Romans has to do with one eating meat and another not eating meat and etc., right? And so, what we extrapolate from here is that the kingdom of God is not meat and drink. In other words, I can eat whatever kind of meat my stomach can handle if I pray over it. But this is the bigger point. The kingdom of God, no matter how beautiful your house is, that ain't it. The kingdom of God, no matter how wonderful your diamonds may sparkle, that ain't it. Now, I teach prosperity, and I think that man ought to have a good house. And a man ought to have a, you know, these tangible things. Because, beloved, I wish above all things that thou mayest prosper. That's material blessing. And be in health, physical blessing. Even as thy soul prosper. Revelatory truth in the word. So there are three tiers of prosperity right there in 3 John 2. So, but what we have to understand is that the kingdom of God is not in material things. Have them. Hello? But don't ever let them have you. And that was the problem with the rich young ruler. He went away sad because he had great riches. Flip it so you can see it. Great riches had him. And he was not willing to part with those things to follow Christ. So the kingdom of God is not in meat and drink and intangible things, but in righteousness. Seek ye first the kingdom of God and his righteousness, the right way of doing things, the right way of praying, the right way of asking for forgiveness, the right way of giving forgiveness. What is right is where the kingdom is. I keep saying this. If you ever want to know the integrity or the character of an individual, deal with them based on business or money. The average person will make a snake with a broke back look straight. Because some folk are just treacherous and low down when it comes to money. Now, this is where I wanted to get us to. The kingdom of God is not in meat and drink, but it's in doing what's right. He leadeth me in the path of righteousness for his name's sake. So if I sin, then God is faithful and just to forgive me my sins if I confess my sin. So it's a fail-proof system. I don't have to live in sin. I don't have to wallow in sin. I ask God's forgiveness, get up and go on. He's faithful and just to forgive me. Turn my back on it, go on. That's righteousness. That has to do with your relationship with your fellow man. That's what righteousness is. Where godliness has to do with what's right toward God. Come on now. Hey, are we here? Righteousness has to do with how you treat your fellow man. Look at a bunch of ignorant people down the school board. They ignorant. They are ignorant. They shouldn't even be up there. You got qualified people out here, and they caught up on skin color. Ignorant people. And this city is going to kill itself over this foolishness. But that's another subject. But there ain't nothing but flesh down there. But this is the point. The kingdom of God is not in meat and drink, but in righteousness. Now watch this. In peace. Peace. Peace. When you're walking with the Prince of Peace, where is your peace? You deal with strife. You got it in your home. You argue with everybody. You don't ever apologize. You ain't gonna ever be found wrong. Now, I ain't come to beat you up, but I did come to point some things out to you. Being born again, not of corruptible seed, but of incorruptible by the word of God, which lives and abides forever, right? When you were born again, your new recreated spirit has in it the fruit of the Holy Spirit. You got love in you. But because you decide to live in the flesh, you don't let it out. But it's in you. Hey, the kingdom is in you. Now you have to decide with your will if you're going to live in it. The love of God is not a feeling. Love is an action that is born out of a sense of responsibility toward God first and then toward your fellow man. But this ignorant world has put love on the basis of skin color. You got some light complexion Negroes that think they're better than us coffee colored pecan painted Negroes. That's right. You got some white people think that they are it because they got their skin is white. It's not a person on the planet that made themselves. And so all this is foolishness, but watch this. It grieves the heart of God. Here we are in the kingdom. We got the love of God shed abroad in our heart by the Holy Ghost. And we won't let it out because we don't like you. Let's take another step. Love, joy, peace in you. But you can't see it because you love strife. You love to debate. You love to fall out with people. And then think God gonna cuss them because you don't like them. See, I've been trying to get this message over ever since I've been in this church. If you ain't happy,
1: It's your fault. You got the peace of God, which passes all understanding, that's readily available to keep your heart and mind. But now you worried all night. You taking all kind of pills. The kingdom is in you and you ain't operating in it. How can you walk with the Prince of Peace and not have peace? That's a question, ladies and gentlemen. How? Didn't the word say that we are to cast our cares upon him because he cares for us, right? Now watch this. Some people will never be happy because they care too much. Mm-hmm. They care too much. See, watch this. When you care so much until you don't give it to God, you don't really care. See, in your mental capacity, going to try to solve all of life's problems because you claim to care. Let me just set the record straight. You cannot love me more than God loves me. You just can't. You can love me with the love of God, but you ain't God. So you couldn't possibly care about people more than God care about them. You tripping. You would not get up on a cross tonight and die for me. So let's just get over that. Oh, yeah, I love your brother. Would you die for me right now? Heck no. I got to watch Dallas and see what the end going to be. Can't die right now. This is the point. The kingdom of God is within you, and you are deciding not to live in it. It's your will. It's your choice. You have, listen, you care too much. And let me explain that. You care so much until you really psyched out to believe that you can handle it. It's only been 5 years now. And you still ain't spoke to your mother-in-law. If you really care, listen, then you would let the Lord handle your care. See, love is an action. If you really care about this animosity that's coming towards you and all these people that seem to be against you. If you really care and your child is going astray, if you really care, then you need to cast the care upon the Lord and quit trying to take care of what you care about. Ah, God help us in the name of Jesus. You need to quit trying to care for what you care about. God wants to care. See, it's a difference between caring for and caring about. See, what concerns you becomes a care, a concern, right? God says, give it to me. You says, oh no, you're too slow. I handle this myself. Now here you go with your care, carrying your care over there. Now somebody shot, somebody arguing, somebody falling all out. Christian people. Reason that a lot of people having struggles in their marriage right now is because you care too much. Now I want you to understand my terminology when I say you care too much. I didn't say you don't care. I say you care too much. That's why you won't let the Lord handle it. You know why? Because you don't trust him with it. So that's why you got your care. You holding on to your care. You care, and by holding on to your care, you're saying that you care more than God cares. You have to trust God and give him your cares. As a matter of fact, it say, cast your cares. That word cast right there is from the Greek word ripto. R-I-P-T-O-E. It means to throw the doggone thing down. You remember when Jesus, let me show you a picture of it. When Jesus came riding on an ass, the fold of a coat, and they strolled their clothes, they cast their clothes on the ground, and then they had their palm branches and all that, cast all that down. That's what it means. Get rid of it before it get rid of you. Now, if your blood pressure going up behind your child, behind your husband, behind your wife, behind your job, If your blood pressure is going up because you don't like the way your head is, too big, all this, you tripping. If your blood pressure is going up, why do you care that much to keep it? If you really care, give it to the Lord. Some of y'all been playing Holy Ghost Junior, and that's why you don't like people. Because they ain't doing what you think they ought to do. Last time I checked, you ain't the Savior. Now, if you can't walk through that wall, you ain't Jesus. You have to decide, and I'm concluding, that you are going to live in the kingdom. Mm-hmm. Sure do. You have to decide that you're going to live in the kingdom. And you have to also decide, Lord, thy will be done. Ha ha! Woo! And not mine. So, because I slap your face. So, Lord, I'm giving you this. And I know you're going to handle it. Stories told one time about this little girl. Her little brother had taken her doll and had just straight up just tore the head off of it. And the little girl cried and cried and cried and cried and cried. So the mama came to the room. What's going on in here, she says. And little Susie says, well, he tore my doll head off. She was just crying a river of tears. And the mother said, well, get the doll. She went and got it and said, bring it to me. And she put the head back on it. And then she stopped crying. That little girl cared enough about what she cared about to bring it to her mother and let her mother solve her problem. Now, if you didn't get that, it's time for you to be buried. She trusted her mother with what was dear to her heart, and her mother took care of it. Didn't God say in his word that I will perfect those things which concern you? Didn't he say it? Didn't he say my thoughts towards you are to give you a blessed end? Didn't he say it? Well, then why don't you live in the kingdom? Why don't you do those things that make for peace? Why don't you speak to people that do not speak to you? You've got to be bigger than the folk around you. You're a kingdom kid. You're a queen. You're a king. You're in the kingdom. Why do you hold on to strife? Why do you hold on to bitterness? Why are there so many debates? Not kingdom. It's flesh. What's born in the flesh will produce all that stuff. That's why some of y'all don't want to go home. You'd rather go and walk around the mall even when it's closed. Because you know hell at the house.
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1: It's not kingdom. It's flesh. What's born in the flesh will produce all that stuff. That's why some of y'all don't want to go home. You'd rather go and walk around the mall even when it's closed. Because you know hell at the house.
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1: Only guy in this era who is doing what I'm about to explain to you with regularity. The gentleman we just heard, B.J. Morton, popping up on the gospel and the R&B charts with not only two different songs, songs from two different albums. You got it like that. Dorinda Clark Cole, James Fortune, and Maverick City Music on the way on the Praise Party. But what about music from Destiny's Child? You know, a few years ago when Beyonce announced a trilogy of albums, a lot of people were hoping that at least one of them would be Beyonce, Michelle, and Kelly getting back together. Well, there's new music on the way for their upcoming 30th anniversary. Can we not talk about the fact that I was there for the start? All confirmed by Beyonce's father, Matthew Knowles. He said the group has recorded 10 to 15 remixes of classic songs, as well as unreleased video and audio material that we haven't seen yet. And the possibility of that coming out at some point during that 30th anniversary year, he says, is pretty good.
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Music of power and praise. Hallelujah. 940 WYLD. Don't be conformed to this world, but be transformed with the renewing of your minds in Christ Jesus. Oh, what a wonderful change. Kim Hartford Johnson with you. Happy sunny day. Yes, we are enjoying another day that the Lord has made. Let's continue to rejoice and be glad in it. Yeah, July 26th is also a special day on the

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1: Blessed be the Lord who daily loads us with benefits, even the God of our salvation. And you know, God is not a man that he would lie. What he's promised you, you best believe. It's a yay and amen. Kim Harper Johnson with you. Happy Sun. Yay. Thanks so much for listening in. And of course, got Marvin Sapp on the way. Praise him in advance. Dr. Charles Hayes, Jesus can work it out. I'm a witness to that. How about you? All right now. Well, listen, those hard and smart overnight workers, listen now, be sure to take your breaks. Yeah, we have to do that. Taking breaks is crucial for resetting our brain's attention system. You know, that's according to American Psychological Association. Taking breaks is important because it allows you to detach from your task, increase overall life satisfaction, and lowers burnout rates. So, okay, work smart and not hard. Take your breaks. And, of course, we got some praise breaks coming your way, so you keep it right here, all right?
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In everything, give thanks unto the Lord. This is the will of God in Christ Jesus concerning us. I'm grateful to be

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1: The Lord will fight for you. You need only to be still. Yes, stand still and see the salvation of the Lord. I'm Kim Harper Johnson with you. Happy Sunday. Listen, I got a great one for you. Chicago Mass Choir, My Soul Says Yes.

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Hey, it's Kim Harford Johnson. 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

0: 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Love covers a multitude of sin. Love never fails. Jesus is love and Jesus never fails. I'm Kim Harper Johnson, got Rodney Bryant on the way. He's a keeper. Also, Kenny Lewis, God did it. Keep it here, straight ahead.
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1: Blessed are the merciful, for they shall obtain mercy. I'm Kim Harford Johnson. Yeah, that's me keeping you company. And it's a blessing and a pleasure. Yeah, the Reverend Jasper Williams, I Am the Way. That's a hit you don't want to miss. The Clark Sisters, the legends themselves. Expect Your Miracle. Yeah, it's a classic. Keep it right here. Well, listen, you know, make sure today after you receive that word from your worship service that you pay it forward and encourage somebody else. Amen. You know, once we receive the word and we are encouraged and inspired during our worship services, whether it's in person or virtually, just make sure you give God's word back to somebody else. All right. So they too can taste and see that the Lord is good. And we know that God's word works. Amen. And let's continue to pray for one another and encourage and uplift each other. We are our brother's keeper.
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1: The blessing of the Lord makes rich and he adds no sorrow with it. Hallelujah. Blessings upon blessing. Kim Harford Johnson with you. Get your Bibles ready. Got some spiritual food for your soul. A little Bible study straight ahead. Keep it here. Here's Maverick City Music. Run to you.

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1: Seek the Lord while he may be found. Seek him while he is near. I'm Kim Harper Johnson. How are you? I certainly do pray that all is well. Got more inspiration for you. Evangelist Beverly Crawford, it is about time for a miracle. Fresh start worship you are. Right now, though, it's time for some spiritual food for your soul. A little Bible study. You got your Bible? Awesome. If not, go get it. God's word is a lamp unto our feet. It's a light into our path. If you don't have a physical Bible handy right now, no worries. Go ahead and use that Bible app on your smart device. Now, if you are driving, take a mental note and get your Bible later and read Psalm 27, verse 13. Psalm 27, verse 13. God's word will not return void. No, it will not return empty. God's word will fill. It will heal. And God's word will reveal. Get your Bible. Read. Meditate. Study for yourself what is written. It's spiritual food for your soul.
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Hi, it's Kim Harper Johnson. 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

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We appreciate all the members at New Light Baptist Church for listening to us.

0: It's a gift from me to you. It's from my heart. You're welcome. Whatever your celebration is today, work, church, wedding anniversary, or maybe you're celebrating because it's the fourth Sunday of July, 2026. This is the day the Lord has made. Rejoice and be glad in it.
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1: All of the promises of God are yea and amen. Hallelujah. That's a blessed assurance. Happy sun, yay. I'm Kim Harper Johnson. Got the Winers with a classic tomorrow. Virtue, he's been good. Love that song by Lisa Noel Smith and the Brown Singers, Promises. And congratulations again to them. They have 5 nominations, 5 different categories for this year's Stellar Gospel Music Awards, the 41st annual, taking place this year in Charlotte, North Carolina at the Spectrum Center. And guess what? They will be performing live, yes, on stage, August 15th. That's a Saturday. Lisa Noel Smith and the Brown Singers. I wonder if they'll do Promises. It'll be wonderful if they do, you know? For ticket information and more, you can always go to their website, stellarawards.com.
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Hallelujah, 940 WYLD. No good thing will he withhold from them that walk uprightly. Amen. God's got a blessing with your name on it. Believe and receive that. Kim Harper Johnson with you. Happy Sunday. Here's a new one by Anthony Evans. You're not finished.

0: Hallelujah, 940 AM WYLD, your inspiration station. Don't be weary in well-doing, for in due season, yes, you will reap if you faint not. Don't you dare give up. I'm Kim Harper Johnson. Got more hits and inspiration on the way just for you. Keep it right here, all right? It's been a pure blessing, a pleasure, and as always, a ball on this hashtag National Parents Day. Celebrate your parents. Listen, our God is a promise keeper. And according to God's word, all of his promises are yea and amen. Here's a promise. We know that God causes all things to work together for good to those that love God, for those that are called according to his purpose. No matter what you're facing, good or bad, it's all good. In the end, we win. It's God's promise. Yea and amen.
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Hi, this is Kim Harford Johnson. Wake up tomorrow morning with Sherry Mackey. She has just what you need to start your day off. Right here, WILD AM 940. 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
1: That's a testimony. The Williams brothers, just say it. Still here.
0: Good morning. I'm Sonya Blakey. It's Sunday Praise. Coming up, we got Tamela Mann, Live, Read, Fight. 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
2: 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This is Deacon 3D, and I'm headed to United Faith Center Ministries International.

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Hallelujah 940 WYLD. It's Sonia Blakey. 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Join us as we start your day going before the throne of grace with Sherry Mackey. Love your early morning praise party on Hallelujah 940 WYLD.

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1: John P. Key with the Church Medley, all church. Pastor John P. Key, amazed at his music ministry. So glad I've had a chance to see him on many occasions. It is always consistently good. I'm Sonia Blakey. Happy Sunday. Coming up, we got Reverend Luther Barnes. God's grace. Let's do Forever Jones. He wants it all. I also welcome your church check-in. 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

Hallelujah, 9:40 a.m. You going to church this morning? 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It's Sonya Blakey right now, Forever Jones. He wants it all.

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Coming up, Ricky Dillard, Open My Eyes. Saw him on yesterday, celebrating 38 years of music, 15 albums. Man, Ricky Dillard is dynamic. It's Sonya Blakey. Right now, it's Yolanda Adams.

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1: 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It's Sonia Blakey. I love being your praise partner. 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

0: 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I love those young men. It's Sonya Blakey. Coming up, we got the Canton Spirituals, Fix It Jesus. Corinne Hawthorne, Unstoppable, just confirmed she is performing at this year's Stellar Music Awards. Church check-in time. 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
1: That's my part when he says, Harvey Watkins, Canton Spirituals. I'm into church. I'm into gospel music. I love what it does. It is powerful. I'm Sonia Blakey. Right now, Corinne Hawthorne, Unstoppable. K Classic.

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3: When the enemy comes in like a flood, the Spirit of the Lord will raise up a standard against him. 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
1: You will turn with me in your Bible to the 6th chapter of the Gospel of Matthew. Matthew chapter 6, verses 9 and 10. Then we're going to step out from there and proceed to go further as I continue by the grace of God to talk with you about the kingdom. Amen. In Matthew's Gospel, chapter 6, verses 9 and 10. If you're there, say amen. All right, together, let's read. After this manner, therefore, pray ye, Our Father which art in heaven, hallowed be thy name. Thy kingdom come, thy will be done in earth as it is in heaven. Amen. I want to continue to talk and to share with you the word of God relative to thy kingdom come. Somebody say, thy kingdom come. Okay, now you know as Christians today, we do not have to make that request, thy kingdom come, because the kingdom of God is already here. I want you to take a deep look at verse 10 as we step out and go further. Thy kingdom come, thy will be done in earth. Somebody say in earth. As it is in heaven. Now notice this. Jesus is saying a whole lot right here. He's talking to them prior to Calvary. Can we all agree? And he's saying, after this manner, therefore, pray ye, Our Father which art in heaven, hallowed be thy name, thy kingdom come. But check this out. Look at the other part of this verse. What he's actually saying is, thy will be done in earth, not on earth. Talk to me now. Thy will be done in earth. Watch the kingdom now, even as it is in heaven. So the kingdom is supposed to produce obedience in the lives of God's people here on earth, even as it here in earth, even as it is in heaven. Now notice this phrase, thy kingdom come, thy will be done. The will of God is revealed by the word of God. Thy will be done in earth. I like that. Even as it is in heaven. So the coming of the kingdom of God in the midst of God's people is supposed to produce obedience in earth, even as God's word is obeyed in heaven. Can you see that? Okay, now notice this. It says in earth. Paul says we have this treasure in earth from vessel. So now you see where the kingdom, what the Lord is actually saying right here is that the kingdom, the rulership of God be done in these earthen vessels. Just like his will and word is obeyed in heaven. So it didn't say on earth, it said in earth. We have this treasure, the gospel, the word of God, in earthen vessel. That the glory of the excellency of God may be of him and not of us. So you look at me long enough, you're going to see a flaw. I've already seen all yours, Nate. So, you know, we're on even par. So when we talk about thy kingdom come, you got to hurry up and say, okay, thy will be done in me, Lord. I'm willing to obey. There's no other way to be happy in Jesus than to trust and obey. So when we talk about, now we understand Matthew 6:33 just a little bit better. Seek ye first the kingdom of God and his righteousness, and all these things shall be added unto you. And seeking the will of God, you got to have the word of God. So we do not have to pray today, thy kingdom come, because the kingdom of God has already come. All right, I know I'm going to do some reviewing here, so let me get started so I can get past all that so we can move on a little bit further. Okay, so the kingdom of God, say these words, the kingdom of God has already come. Okay, now, Colossians chapter 1. Constant review is the student's glue. Somebody say, thy kingdom come. All right, it's already here, and we are going to show you that in no uncertain terms as we meander our way through the word of God. In Colossians chapter 1, sooner or later, it's going to stick now. Okay? This ain't Teflon teaching. In Colossians chapter 1, verses 12 and 13, are you there? All right, together, let us read. Giving thanks unto the Father, which hath made us meet to be partakers of the inheritance of the saints in light, who hath delivered us from the power of darkness and hath translated us into the kingdom of his dear son. Isn't that sweet? Now notice this. We are called upon to give thanks unto the Father, which has made us meet or made us fit to be partakers of the inheritance of the saints in light. Now, thy kingdom come. God is the one that has made us fit for this journey. Don't you ever think in this lifetime that you are sufficient for any of these things. You're not. So once you embrace that truth right there, then you can go ahead and do like the old folks. You say, baby, let him use you. Because that's all you can do. That's all you can do is let him use you, simply because the power and the glory and the kingdom is God. Thine is the kingdom and the power and the glory. So God is the one that have made us fit to be partakers of the inheritance of the saints in light. Okay, stay with me. If you notice in verse 13, who hath, past participle, delivered us from the power of darkness. That means that I don't need no deliverance service. I already been delivered from the power of darkness. Come on now. See, When I was translated into the kingdom of God's dear son, the bookkeeping system changed. In other words, I no longer belong to the devil. Mm-mm. Hallelujah, somebody. I belong to the Lord. So therefore, we are not our own. We are bought with a price. So therefore, glorify God in your body and in your spirit, which are his. So we need to understand right here, thy kingdom come, thy will be done in earth. Thy word be done in this earthen vessel, even as it is in heaven. We have one major problem being here on this planet, and that is that which is born of flesh is flesh, always will be. And in your flesh dwells no good thing. Okay? I'm going to deal with a little bit of that in just a moment, but I need to get on through here. So then, we have been delivered from the power of darkness. Darkness has a power. Now, whether that's whatever that is, that the darkness has a power. But check this out. We've been delivered from that power. Which means then I don't have to do a Mickey thing I don't want to do. The devil can't make me do nothing.

So thy will be done in earth, even as it is in heaven. Well, first of all, man has to yield his will to God. Man cannot even, listen, unless man, okay, let me back into it like this. When God made man and gave him his own will, that's something right there that God cannot touch. Because if God was to ever touch our will, then we would become robots or robotons. Which means then that God would have to assume responsibility for all of our actions. He's not going to do that. That's why he made man a free moral agent and gave him a will to choose. Now check this out. Moses said to Israel, he said, okay, this is the deal. God says, I set before you this day life and death. Then Moses said, therefore choose life. It's your will. Joshua said, as for me and my house, we will serve the Lord. Jesus said, whosoever will come to me, and he that cometh to me, I will in no wise cast out. So it's your will. Your will is so strong and given you by God until he says, you choose. So thy will, my will, yielded to thy will, allows his will to be done because my will is willing to submit to his will. Yeah. So there's no such thing, the child of God standing up talking about the devil made me do it. No, he didn't make you eat that cake. He didn't make you cuss nobody out. He didn't make you run that red light. He didn't do any of that. You did it because you wanted to. I was on the highway today coming back to Shreveport, and I noticed in my rearview mirror way back there, I saw this car with these funny lights on it, and I suspected it was a police car. Well, immediately, you know what I did, don't you? Looked at the speedometer, huh? And reset, you know, I put that, pull that old lead foot off that accelerator and kind of slowed down a little bit and set the cruise control. Say, can't get me now, because I am not going over the speed limit, okay? So what I'm saying is this. You have to have a will to come here tonight. You have to, God ain't gonna bargain with any of us that he done gifted to do anything. You have to be willing to be in the Lord's service and to come before his presence with thanksgiving. Oh, that's according to your will. Okay, let's switch gears right quick. So therefore, what we have to understand is that we've been delivered from the power of darkness and have been translated into the kingdom of God's dear son. Now that's where we are. And God is the one that have made us fit to be partakers of the inheritance of the saints in light. You know, what we're saying is, okay, the earth is the Lord's, the fullness thereof, the world and they that dwell therein. God wants to give man the earth. Thy will be done in earth, in this earthen vessel, while I'm here. Are you with me so far? Now, the kingdom of God can only be entered into one way. Now, you have to watch God, because God makes definite, bold statements, and he doesn't back up, because can't nobody beat him up. Can't nobody make him shut up. I mean, God is God. So God has a unique way of doing things and maximizing his word, verbiage, and power that's in the word to clearly define where the line of demarcation is. For instance, Jesus said, no man comes unto the Father except by me. What? That's right. No man. Well, if you're in the category of man, I mean, you can't come to God apart from Jesus. So God makes definite statements. And when those statements are made, we need to all sit up and pay attention. And when Jesus really wanted to drive the point home, he said, verily, verily. Uh-huh. Verily, verily, that mean of a truth. That mean I ain't lying, Holmes. I'm saying something here, and you need to hear it. Because faith can only come by one avenue as well. See, everything God has, basically, he brings it down to one. Huh? He brings it down to one.

0: Come on. There's not but one way to get to God. Jesus said, I am the way, not the ways. And as you walk with God and as you mature in the things of God, your life ought to be getting more and more simpler. Like, for instance, David said, out of all the warfare that he had endured, this one thing have I desired of the Lord, and that will I seek after. What? That I may dwell in the house of the Lord all the days of my life. And some of y'all be falling all out when church go 35 seconds over. David said, man, listen, I know what I've been through. I know where the Lord brought me from. I'm going to live in church. I'm going to live in it. See, when you come with the right attitude, Lord, here I am. Now, fix me. Hey, fix me, Jesus, from the crown of my head to the soles of my feet, from side to side and front to back. Fix me. I'm here for you to say something to me, because I've been cutting up. And hey, talk to me. Amen. Talk to me. So as you go older in the Lord, as you get more mature, it's some things you ought not to be crying about right now. I mean, all that season should have passed in your life where you cry and whine about everything. Grow up. So as you mature, you get down to one thing. Paul said, this one thing I do. Forget those things which are behind. But how many of God's people are caught up on things that are past, have not forgotten them? Now I don't want to get ahead of myself, but I want to talk and extrapolate in that area right there. See, because you may be in the kingdom. Well, you are if you're born again. But are you allowing the kingdom to live in you? Now, that's what we need to focus in on. Okay, so now your life should be getting more and more simple. So you go to work, you go to church, and you go home, and you limit your time at the mall so you can save yourself from sorrows. Okay, John's Gospel chapter 3. John's Gospel chapter 3. The only way. Only way. Somebody say only way. So the only way that a person can even get into the kingdom has to be through the new birth. Okay. In John's Gospel chapter 3. And I'm traveling on. So travel with me. John's Gospel chapter 3. And commencing at verse 1. And I'm reading. There was a man of the Pharisees named Nicodemus, a ruler of the Jews. The same came to Jesus by night and said unto him, Rabbi, we know that thou art a teacher come from God, for no man can do these miracles that thou doest except God be with him. Jesus answered and said unto Nicodemus, verily, verily, I say unto thee, except a man be born again, he cannot see the kingdom of God. Nicodemus saith unto him, how can a man be born when he is old? Can he enter the second time into his mother's womb and be born? Jesus answered, verily, verily, I say unto thee, except a man be born of water and of the Spirit, he cannot enter into the kingdom of God. That which is born of the flesh is flesh, and that which is born of the Spirit is spirit. Marvel not that I said unto thee, ye must be born again. Now watch this. This is the only way. Somebody say only way. This is the only way to enter into the kingdom of God, and that's through the doorway of the new birth. Even in John 10, Jesus said, I am the door. Not some doors. I am the door. By me, if any man enter in, he shall be saved and shall go in and out. Now notice this. So Jesus, in this conversation that night with Nicodemus, said, except a man be born again, he cannot see the kingdom of God. You got that? Born again, and here we go, because I need to kind of spell some of these words out to y'all. I know these are new words and that are hooked up with the kingdom, but I want you to be accurate so that you can be a doctor too, okay? So when you open your mouth, you can really, you know, be on point with what you're saying. Okay, so Jesus said, except a man be born again, he cannot see the kingdom of God. Now, the first birth, what's your name, sir? What's your name? Mm-hmm. Patrick, what's your name? Yes. Okay, let me deal with the men right quick. I'm sorry about that. What's your name? Peter. Patrick. Peter, what's your name? Yes. Jared. Okay, you got Jared, you got Patrick, and you got Peter. Okay? Now, they were born with those names. Somebody gave them those names when they were born. Now, let me give you some terminology right quick. I want you to write this down if you're taking notes so that you can understand. Well, let me complete. Hold everything. I guess a lot flowing through here right quick. Okay, so we've got these three men. Okay, when they were born the first time, someone named them those names. Okay, now, when they accepted Jesus Christ as their Lord and Savior, they were born again, this time, Basileus. B-A-S-I-L-E-U-S. Okay? They were born Basileus. Now, Basileus means king. So now it's King Patrick. King Peter. Okay? We're talking King Jared. Now, this ain't nothing to play with. This is nothing. Listen, we are a royal priesthood. See, when you were born again, a king. That's the word. Now, Basileus. Everybody say Basileus. That means king. Now, Basilissa. B-A-S-S-I-L-I-S-S-A. Is the Greek word for the word queen. Okay, now, Basilissa means queen. Say that back to me. Okay, now there's one more word I need to give you, and that is all these are B words. Okay, Basileia, B-A-S-I-L-E-I-A. Basileia means kingdom. So God set up the Basileia for the Basileus and for the Basilissas. Could you help me? That's how you got, this is going to be powerful right here. That's how you got into Jesus Christ's royal bloodline. You ever heard that before? And being in his royal bloodline has nothing to do, as a matter of fact, it was because of your past that qualified you when you accepted Jesus to get into the royal bloodline. Come on now, all have sinned up in here. All have come short up in here. Okay, for instance, Rahab the harlot. Got that? Rahab the harlot, prostitute in on the walls of Jericho, right? But check this out. Rahab is the great, great, great, great, great, great grandmother of Jesus Christ. Come on. Your sins is what qualified you to have need of a Savior. Come on. So when you were born again, if you were male, a Basileus. And when you were baptized by the Holy Ghost into the body of Christ, you were also translated into the Basileia. That's who you are. Now to deal with you Basilissas. Ha! Woo! What's your name? Renee. What's your name? Loretta. What's your name? Stephanie. What's your name? Aretha. All right. When y'all was born the first time, that's what y'all name. What's your old raggedy name? Just old name, okay? When you accepted Jesus as your Lord and Savior, then now you are a Basileia, a queen. I don't know. Ain't nothing going to satisfy y'all. I ain't even try. Being born again. Not of corruptible seed. That's the seed that flowed out of your daddy's loin that got your mama pregnant. Being born again, not of that seed. because that's corruptible seed. Because his daddy was a sinner. Mother was a sinner. Brothers were sinners. Ain't Nene them, all of them were sinners. But being born again places you now into the royal family. Got that? So being born again, not of corruptible seed, but of incorruptible seed, the word of God, which liveth and abideth forever. So when Jesus told Nicodemus, verily, verily, I say unto you, verse 3, except a man be born again, he cannot see the kingdom of God. Nicodemus said unto him, how can a man be born when he is old? Can he enter the second time into his mother's womb and be born? Jesus answered, verily, verily, I say unto thee, except a man be born of water. The washing of water is still the same thing, by the word. And of the spirit, born again of the spirit. Jesus said in John 6, the words I speak unto you, they are spirit and life. So it's all word. A man cannot, or woman, boy or girl, cannot be born again apart from the word of God. It cannot happen. So, but when a person accepts Jesus, that person is by the Holy Ghost baptized into the body of Christ, which is the church. And also given a royal divine heritage. You are now officially, because of the new birth in the kingdom and in the body of Christ, and you have royal blood flowing through your veins, your spiritual veins. So you're not that person that came to Jesus. If you came to him at 12 o'clock, and confessed him as your Lord and Savior, and received him in your heart, you were baptized into the body of Christ, watch this, and you were translated into the kingdom. Forever. I remember a story one time that I read. It was about a man that had left from overseas, I think it was England or someplace, and had come to the United States. And this man was reportedly had been living on Skid Row. And so he had left his family connection in England and had come to the United States. Years had passed by. Well, the old man back in England had died, but the man that was here in the United States was in his will. This is a true story. Was in the old man's will. So they sent out all kind of feelers to look for him because he had inherited a very large fortune. But you know where he was living? Skid Row. That's a picture of the church. Because the devil already told you about everybody in Christendom, you know, except here. When it come offering time, the man wants your money. Don't get that preacher your money. See, what he did not tell you is that he doesn't want you to sow into good ground so you can reap a good harvest. So he put it on the preacher. You see, because what's born of the flesh is flesh. Your flesh ain't no good. And I need to tell you this. Don't you ever turn your back on your flesh. Watch your flesh. Don't turn your back on your flesh, because your flesh will stab you in the back, drag you out, and embarrass you in the driveway. That which is born of the flesh is flesh. And that's why people cannot get along. And that's why all this contested, heated, hot arguments go on in these relationships, because it ain't nothing but flesh magnifying itself. And see, if you're connected to someone that is fleshy, other than yourself, then you're going to be into debates, and you can say that this is black. Watch strife. It's red. Heck, you know it's black, but you won't humble yourself to say it is black. No, it's red. Strife. Flesh. And that is why, brothers and sisters, the devil is running amok through these homes, through these churches, through these neighborhoods, because people that are born again don't even know that they are Basileus and Basilissas, and don't even know where the Basilea is. And a lot of them at this late date are still struggling over salvation. That's rudimentary. That's elementary. Let me switch gears right quick. What we have to understand is that we are spirit. We have a soul. We live in a body. Christ does not dwell in our flesh. He don't like no Häagen-Dazs ice cream. Christ dwell in our spirit. It's your spirit that's born again, not your flesh. If my flesh was born again, somebody please tell me why I still got this tattoo then. If my flesh was made new, why I still got the tattoo? Kind of rhymed, didn't it? Woo! Listen, if you were flat-footed when you accepted Jesus, you were flat-footed after you came in. Now watch this. There are some people that are argumentative. That's all they love to do. It's just argue. Contest everything, strife, debating, mean. Can't nobody get along with them. It doesn't mean that they're not born again. It means they are not yielded. Come on now. You probably know someone like that. You been in your mirror lately? Jesus said, except a man be born of the water, which is the washing water by the word, and the spirit, word I speak unto you, spirit and life, they cannot enter into the kingdom of God. So it's not but one way to come in. So when you were born again, not of corruptible seed, but of incorruptible seed, which is the word of God. Now watch this. This is what happened to you when you accepted Jesus. You were taken by the Holy Spirit and baptized or placed inside of the body of Christ. Christ came to live in your heart, Father, Son, Holy Ghost, in your human spirit, and shut the door. I'm getting ready to go somewhere now. I'm going 1,000 miles an hour. I'm fixing to make a sharp right turn. So I just want you to jerk your neck with me because we're getting ready to make this sharp turn and go into a whole nother part of this message so that we can understand what's going on with some of us. Okay? Now, when you were born again, you were translated into the kingdom of God's dear Son. Somebody say, I'm already in the kingdom. See, so that's why you don't have to pray that kingdom come. You're already there. And there's not but one way to enter into the kingdom. That's by the new birth. Got it? Okay, now. There is no need of you praying to God. Not only about that kingdom come. You're wasting time. The kingdom of God is already here. Let me show it to you. Luke chapter 17 and verse 20. Luke 17. Now, I tell you when it came in on the day of Pentecost. Oh, yes, my Lord, it did. It came in on the day of Pentecost. Stay with me now. You still here? Okay. In Luke's Gospel, chapter 17, and if you would key in on verses 20 and 21. And when he was demanded of the Pharisees when the kingdom of God should come, he answered them and said, the kingdom of God cometh not with observation. Neither shall they say, lo here or lo there. For behold, the kingdom of God is within you. Now, you have to really understand what is being said right here. First of all, here these Pharisees, uppity, going to demand of Jesus. You tell us. Like they had authority over him. You know, the Lord had already told a bunch of them jokers, earlier in this, you can't have no power over me unless it's given you from heaven. And that ain't going to happen. He said in another place, I could ask my father, he sent some angels in to erect this place. So don't you think you got no power. You couldn't have no power over me, Jesus said, unless it's given you from heaven. Now notice this. And when he was demanded of the Pharisees when the kingdom of God should come, he answered them and said, the kingdom of God cometh not with observation. In other words, it does not come with outward appearance. The kingdom of God is not going to show up being ostentatious. It won't be no showy situation when it comes. See, now some folk, when they accept Jesus, they cry. Some of them run down the aisle. Some of them shout and buck and fall all out and need some Kleenex and three ushers. Then some folk will come forth in a public setting and say, I accept Jesus as my Lord and Savior. No emotions, no nothing. Them folk will be around 50 years, growing in grace and in the knowledge of Jesus Christ. But these screamers, these emotional junkies, They live in their emotion. And see, if they can't feel it, okay, then it ain't God. God doesn't dwell in your feelings. God dwells in your heart by faith. Your feelings will mess you up. I love him. How you know? You've been saying the same thing since you left Miss Stewart class at West Shreveport. Then when people get desperate, you know what they say? I love everybody. See, you're desperate now. But let me tell you something. The kingdom of God does not come with observation, not at this time. And that's what Jesus was trying to get them to see. And see, in verse 21, he says, neither shall they say, lo here or lo there. In other words, you know, he's talking about those folk that's trying to claim that they know when the Lord is going to return. Okay? And he said in verse 21, neither shall they say, lo here or lo there. For behold, the kingdom of God is within you. Now, do you understand what you're reading? You understand what you're reading? Now, when he said the kingdom of God is within you, he was not telling them that they had the kingdom of God in them. See, he was saying that the kingdom of God is standing right here and you can't see it. Come on. It's standing right here in the presence of the king. The kingdom was present in King Jesus. See, because he was born a king. He lived a king. He even died a king. Rose a king. Went back a king. Coming back a king. That's why when you were born again, you were born no less than a Basileus or a Basilissa. And put into the Basileia. Now watch this. So Jesus, when he said the kingdom of God is within you, he was saying the kingdom of God is in your midst. Let me show you a practical illustration. You ready for it? Everybody say ready. All right. You see this brother right here? Everybody say yeah. All right. Now notice this. He is in the midst of them. But he ain't in them. Come on now. That's my best shot. It's time for the benediction now. Jesus was saying, I'm right here. The kingdom of God is in the midst. But it ain't in you. Because ain't nobody here born again. And couldn't be born again until Pentecost. So when he said that the kingdom of God is within you, he was saying it's in your midst. It's real simple. When John Baptist came preaching, you know what he said? Know what his message was? Repent, for the kingdom of God, of heaven is at hand. Where? In the presence of the king. Because John Baptist introduced Jesus. So today we can say the kingdom of God is in our midst. In other words, it's in our heart. Because why? We are born again. Some are Basileus in the Basileia. And by the way, no Basileus can ever become a Basileia. A Basilissa. I mean, you can't go to bed a king one night, wake up a queen. You know, just ain't no provision for that. So you either Basileus or Basilissa in the Basileia. Now, notice this. So, there are scriptures, see, that people have been struggling over for years that they just need to come on with it and understand it. So, when Jesus said that the kingdom of God is within you, he's saying that it's in your midst. Now, that Greek word right there, in the midst, meaning, is the word entos, E-N-T-O-S. And these folk had already rejected Jesus, and so, therefore, when he said it's within in your midst, another translation is in the midst. He was saying, I'm right here and you can't even see me. You don't even know who I am. All right. There are scriptures that will challenge us, but you know, when you pray over them, bathe them in prayer, you're going to be all right. Like for instance, when Jesus and his homeboys were walking along the coast of Caesarea Philippi in Matthew's gospel, chapter 16, you don't have to go there. Jesus asked his disciples, he said, who do men say that I am? Somebody say, well, some say that you're Jeremiah, John the Baptist, or whatever, one of the other prophets. Jesus said, all right, then that's what they are saying. But what do you say? Who do you say that I am? And then they say, well, then Peter said, I know who you are. You are the Christ. You the Son of the living God. Stay with me now. And so Jesus looked at him and said, well, you know what? Flesh and blood did not reveal that unto thee, but my Father which is in heaven. He said, now, and upon this rock I will build my church, right? Is that right? Well, some people down through the years have tried to make it seem as though Jesus was talking about building his church on Peter. Heck no. Peter was a sinner just like the rest of us. He qualified for a savior. That's how he got saved. Mary was, yes, she was a virgin, but being a virgin don't make you saved. Mary had to be born again. That's why she was up there with the rest of them when the Holy Ghost came. Mary got filled with the Holy Ghost as well as everybody else. Blessed art thou among women, not above women. So when she got baptized by the Holy Ghost into the body of Christ, then she took her rightful place as a Basilissa. Please understand that. And Peter and the rest of them, Basileus, in the Basilea. So, Jesus said, upon this rock I will build my church, and the gates of hell should not prevail against it. He was not talking about building it upon Peter. He was talking about upon the confession of your faith. What did Peter say? You are the Christ. You are the Son of the living God. You got to have that testimony. You got to have it. Ain't no talking about the big guy upstairs. Heck, you go to hell with that. The big guy upstairs. You could be in Dillard's up underneath the corporate office. Who the heck you talking about, the big guy upstairs? That if thou shalt confess with thy mouth the Lord Jesus, and shalt believe in thine heart that God has raised him from the dead, thou shalt be saved. For with the heart man believeth unto righteousness, and with the mouth confession is made unto salvation. For the scripture says, whosoever believeth on him should not be ashamed, for there is no difference between the Jew and the Greek, for the same Lord over all is rich unto all that call upon him. So we need to understand that even that scripture right there, Peter, people talking about the church is built on Peter. Well, if the church built on Peter, Peter dead and gone. No harm, because I don't want no fighting with Peter when I see him, you know. So don't nobody in here inform him that I said this on this night. But Peter can't save me. And as I peruse the scripture, he can't save you either. So when Jesus said upon this rock, he was talking about that massive rock. That rock being Christ. And that rock that followed them in the wilderness and gave them water was Christ. And the rock that God hid Moses in the cleft of was Christ. And our lives are hidden with Christ in God, in that same rock. Hello? Now, I said all that to say this. This is my final point. I'm going 1,000 miles an hour. Get ready for the neck jerk thing. Okay? We're fixing to make a sharp right turn. Go to the book of Romans, the 14th chapter and the 17th verse. Romans 14 and 17, I'm talking about the kingdom of God. You do not have to pray for it to come because it has already come. Amen. And it did not come with observation. It came spiritually. But the next time it does come, it will come in another form, and that will be physical when Jesus will sit on the throne of his father David in Jerusalem. Are you in Romans 14, 17? All right. I'll need for you to read that. Ready? Read. For the kingdom of God is not meat and drink, but righteousness and peace and joy in the Holy Ghost. Man, I've been working all night to get to this point. Listen, the kingdom of God, watch it now, is not in meat and drink. In other words, the argument here, the basic argument in the 14th chapter of Romans has to do with one eating meat and another not eating meat and etc., right? And so, what we extrapolate from here is that the kingdom of God is not meat and drink. In other words, I can eat whatever kind of meat my stomach can handle if I pray over it. But this is the bigger point. The kingdom of God, no matter how beautiful your house is, that ain't it. The kingdom of God, no matter how wonderful your diamonds may sparkle, that ain't it. Now, I teach prosperity, and I think that man ought to have a good house. And a man ought to have, these tangible things. Because, beloved, I wish above all things that thou mayest prosper, that's material blessing, and be in health, physical blessing, even as thy soul prosper, revelatory truth in the word. So there are three tiers of prosperity right there in 3 John 2. So, but what we have to understand is that the kingdom of God is not in material things. Have them, hello, but don't ever let them have you. And that was the problem with the rich young ruler. He went away sad because he had great riches. Flip it so you can see it. Great riches had him. And he was not willing to part with those things to follow Christ. So the kingdom of God is not in meat and drink and intangible things, but in righteousness. Seek ye first the kingdom of God and his righteousness, the right way of doing things, the right way of praying, the right way of asking for forgiveness, the right way of giving forgiveness. What is right is where the kingdom is. I keep saying this, if you ever want to know the integrity or the character of an individual, deal with them based on business or money. The average person will make a snake with a broke back look straight. Because some folk are just treacherous and low down when it comes to money. Now, this is where I wanted to get us to. The kingdom of God is not in meat and drink, but it's in doing what's right. He leadeth me in the path of righteousness for his name's sake. So if I sin, then God is faithful and just to forgive me my sins if I confess my sin. So it's a fail-proof system. I don't have to live in sin. I don't have to wallow in sin. I ask God's forgiveness, get up and go on. He's faithful and just to forgive me. Turn my back on it, go on. That's righteousness. That has to do with your relationship with your fellow man. That's what righteousness is. Where godliness has to do with what's right toward God. Come on now. Hey, we here. Righteousness has to do with how you treat your fellow man. Look at a bunch of ignorant people down the school board. They're ignorant. They are ignorant. They shouldn't even be up there. You got qualified people out here, and they caught up on skin color. Ignorant people. And this city is going to kill itself over this foolishness. But that's another subject. But there ain't nothing but flesh down there. But this is the point. The kingdom of God is not in meat and drink, but in righteousness. Now watch this. Peace. When you're walking with the Prince of Peace, where is your peace? You deal with strife. You got it in your home. You argue with everybody. You don't ever apologize. You ain't gonna ever be found wrong. Now, I ain't come to beat you up, but I did come to point some things out to you. Being born again, not of corruptible seed, but of incorruptible by the word of God, which lives and abides forever, right? When you were born again, your new recreated spirit has in it the fruit of the Holy Spirit. You got love in you. But because you decide to live in the flesh, you don't let it out. But it's in you. Hey, the kingdom is in you. Now you have to decide with your will if you're going to live in it. The love of God is not a feeling. Love is an action that is born out of a sense of responsibility toward God first and then toward your fellow man. But this ignorant world has have put love on the basis of skin color. You got some light complexion Negroes that think they're better than the coffee-colored pecan-painted Negroes. That's right. You got some white people think that they are it because they got their skin is white. It's not a person on the planet that made themselves. And so all this is foolishness. But watch this. It grieves the heart of God. Here we are in the kingdom. We got the love of God shed abroad in our heart by the Holy Ghost. And we won't let it out because we don't like you. Let's take another step. Love, joy, peace in you. But you can't see it because you love strife. You love to debate. You love to fall out with people. And then think God gonna cuss them because you don't like them. See, I've been trying to get this message over ever since I've been in this church. If you ain't happy, it's your fault. You got the peace of God, which passes all understanding, that's readily available to keep your heart in mind. But no, you worried all night. You taking all kind of pills. The kingdom is in you and you ain't operating in it. How can you walk with the Prince of Peace and not have peace? That's a question, ladies and gentlemen. How? Didn't the word say that we're to cast our cares upon him because he cares for us, right? Now watch this. Some people will never be happy because they care too much. Mm-hmm. They care too much. See, watch this. When you care so much until you don't give it to God, you don't really care. See, in your mental capacity going to try to solve all of life's problems because you claim to care. Let me just set the record straight. You cannot love me more than God loves me. You just can't. You can love me with the love of God, but you ain't God. So you couldn't possibly care about people more than God care about them. You tripping. You would not get up on a cross tonight and die for me. So let's just get over that. Oh yeah, I love your brother. Would you die for me right now? Heck no. I gotta watch Dallas and see what the end gonna be. Can't die right now. This is the point. The kingdom of God is within you and you are deciding not to live in it. It's your will. It's your choice. You have, listen, you care too much. And let me explain that. You care so much until you really psyched out to believe that you can handle it. It's only been 5 years now, and you still ain't spoke to your mother-in-law. If you really care, listen, then you would let the Lord handle your care. See, love is an action. If you really care about this animosity that's coming towards you and all these people that seem to be against you, if you really care and your child is going astray, if you really care, then you need to cast the care upon the Lord and quit trying to take care of what you care about. Ah, God help us in the name of Jesus. You need to quit trying to care for what you care about. God wants the care. See, it's a difference between caring for and caring about. See, what concerns you becomes a care, a concern, right? God says, give it to me. You says, oh no, you're too slow. I handle this myself. Now here you go with your care, carrying your care over there. And now somebody shot, somebody organ, somebody falling all out. Christian people. reason that a lot of people having struggles in their marriage right now is because you care too much. Now, I want you to understand my terminology. When I say you care too much, I didn't say you don't care. I say you care too much. That's why you won't let the Lord handle it. You know why? Because you don't trust him with it. So that's why you got your care. You holding on to your care. You care, and by holding on to your care, you're saying that you care more than God cares. You have to trust God and give him your cares. As a matter of fact, you say, cast your cares. That word cast right there is from the Greek word ripto. R-I-P-T-O-E. It means to throw the doggone thing down. You remember when Jesus, let me show you a picture of it. When Jesus came riding on an ass, the fold of a coat, and they strolled their clothes, they cast their clothes on the ground, and then they had their palm branches and all that, cast all that down. That's what it means. Get rid of it before it get rid of you. Now, if your blood pressure going up behind your child, behind your husband, behind your wife, behind your job, if your blood pressure is going up because you don't like the way your head is, too big, all this, you tripping, if your blood pressure is going up, why do you care that much to keep it? If you really care, give it to the Lord. Some of y'all been playing Holy Ghost Junior, and that's why you don't like people. Because they ain't doing what you think they ought to do. Last time I checked, you ain't the Savior. Now, if you can't walk through that wall, you ain't Jesus. You have to decide, and I'm concluding, that you are going to live in the kingdom. Mm-hmm. Sure do. You have to decide that you're going to live in the kingdom. And you have to also decide, Lord, thy will be done. Ha ha! Woo! And not mine. She goes, I'll slap your face. So, Lord, I'm giving you this. And I know you're going to handle it. Stories told one time about this little girl. Her little brother had taken her doll and had just straight up just tore the head off of it. And the little girl cried and cried and cried and cried and cried. So the mama came to the room. What's going on in here, she says. And little Susie says, well, he tore my doll head off. She was just crying a river of tears. And the mother said, well, get the doll. She went and got it and said, bring it to me. And she put the head back on it. And then she stopped crying. That little girl cared enough about what she cared about to bring it to her mother and let her mother solve her problem. Now, if you didn't get that, it's time for you to be buried. She trusted her mother with what was dear to her heart. And her mother took care of it. Didn't God say in his word that I will perfect those things which concern you? Didn't he say my thoughts towards you are to give you a blessed end? Didn't he say it? Well, then why don't you live in the kingdom? Why don't you do those things that make for peace? Why don't you speak to people that do not speak to you? You've got to be bigger than the folk around you. You're a kingdom kid. You're a queen. You're a king. You're in the kingdom. Why do you hold on to strife? Why do you hold on to bitterness? Why are there so many debates? It's not kingdom. It's flesh. What's born in the flesh will produce all that stuff. That's why some of y'all don't want to go home. You'd rather go and walk around the mall even when it's closed. Because you know hell at the house.
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5: 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You can also contact us on Facebook at Kendra Andrews or Dana Andrews. Hello to all the health nuts out there in Radio Land. This is Dr. Kendra Lynn Andrews, the first. Welcome to another segment of Kendra Lynn's Health Nut System, Restoration and Healing, where nature meets science and healing begins. I want to remind everyone that we are experiencing some really, really, really hot temperatures right now. So it's very important that we stay hydrated and pick and choose the best water for our bodies, because our bodies are made up of water. Actually, most of the human body is water, with an average of roughly about 60%. However, we have to note that the amount of water in each person's body or each individual's body can change slightly when we consider age, sex, and the hydration levels in that person's body. And another thing to consider and to remember is that there's more water in lean muscle than what's found in fatty tissue. So choosing the right water. Of course, we want to look at the top of the line water. And when I say top of the line, I would consider mineral water, the real expensive water that we see in the stores and the glass bottles, because there's minerals in that water. Also, the next one would be spring water. That's a very good water. And then you can move towards purified water, which is basically system water, as opposed to the spring water, because the spring water comes from the mountains and from the earth itself. So stay hydrated. Usually when we drink water, we are already dehydrated, people. So remember that. And a lot of times we're overeating because when we're thirsty, instead of quenching our thirst with some H2O, with some water, we go to food. So we're not really actually hungry. We're really thirsty, and we're mixing up the signals in our body. We are going to food as a result of actually missing the signal that we need water to replenish the water that we've lost through perspiration, through bowel movements and urine. And then ultimately, we mix the signals up, looking for that satiety, which is that feeling or state of being full. You know, we also need to remember that if we're drinking coffee, if we're drinking teas, especially carbonated drinks like sodas, that in itself will dehydrate us. It feels refreshing at first. However, nothing will take the place of some good old-fashioned high-grade H2O of water for your bodies. So water helps our brain function properly. Water helps our heart. function properly. Water helps our digestive system move more fluidly. That way our bowels can work correctly. So it's very important. So as much coffee and tea as we're drinking, we need to be following that up with water. And also drinking water before we sit down to eat. Because many times if you drink water before the meal, you'll find out that you're not as hungry. Let's backtrack for a minute. And sometimes going back is really good. And I'll explain what I'm referring to in a minute. Remember, manifestation, we want to hang our hat right there, refers to the act or process of making something visible, evident. You're making it real. You're pulling it from the impossible to the possible, from the invisible to the visible. Whether it comes as a sign, an appearance, or the realization of an idea that you have in your head. Many times, especially in our spiritual homes, when we go to church, we're told to name it and claim it, call it and haul it. And in many of those instances, we're screaming to the top of our lungs and we're very emotional. I do believe when we're manifesting things or we're trying to manifest things, we're calling things forth. There has to be some feeling behind the thing that you're trying to call forth. However, I also believe that just as we scream and we are very emotional, we can use intelligence in those quiet and still moments to bring what it is that we want into fruition. Let me share a story with you. My husband and I are actually in this moment renovating and cleaning out one of our houses. And just yesterday, I thought to myself, now, I don't know if I would like a central air and heating system, or would I prefer to put window units in the house. Now, I know that currently it has a central air and heating system. However, it's old and we want to probably upgrade it. So I quietly thought about it. I never screamed. I never yelled. Somehow in my mind, I sent that idea out into the universe, out into the atmosphere. So now the idea is traveling from my head to where I can actually call it forth and visibly see it. And lo and behold, guess what happens? The men that are doing the renovations on the house, they send me a text the very next morning on my phone asking me if I would like to purchase a central air and heating system. Of course, I told them that I would like to see it, and they told me that it was brand new. They're thinking about not using it for the purpose in which they purchased it, and they wanted to know if we would like to buy it. Some of you might call that luck. Some of you might just say it's a coincidence. I call it God's divine providence. I call it provision for the vision. Oh, the actual idea manifested through my thoughts and became a reality. And let's be clear, I'm not speaking against or saying that there's an issue with screaming and speaking forceful and yelling to the top of our lungs. That's not what I'm saying. However, I'm saying that we can exert the same amount of energy in a quiet, still way and still manage to manifest what it is that we want to see in this reality. You know, when you learn better, the key is to do better. And so, you know, a lot of us have been taught scream and yell, I'm calling it forth. Yes, God will do it. He will do it. Oh, yes, he will. Oh, yes, he will.

Emotions over intellect. Today, I want to challenge us to flip the script and operate with intelligence over emotions. Instead of doing E over I, flip it and let's think intellectually and do I over E. So why did I start talking about water and making sure we have enough water? In order for us to manifest things in our life, we have to be in a healthy state. We have to be prepared to bring forth these things, because even with things as simple as water, we have to make sure that we're feeling okay in order to bring forth things from the inside of us and to the outside of us and manifest what it is that God has given us a vision for. However, if we're dehydrated, not drinking enough water, not getting enough sleep, eating all the wrong things, that delays our success in manifesting things. And many of us wonder why we're not receiving what it is that we want. God has given us all the tools on the inside of us to make anything possible in our lives. So Joseph in the Bible is a significant figure. He was known for being the 11th son of Jacob and the firstborn of Rachel. And I want to point out that the 11th son, so the number 11 is the master number. It symbolizes spiritual insight. It's an intuitive person. They have intuition and personal transformation. It's also considered a master number, which when we mean by that, 11, 22, and 33, that's the same number two times. And because of these master numbers, they carry heightened spiritual energy and potential. And Joseph was the 11th child. People that are influenced by the number 11, like for instance, if 11 is in their birthday, the year they were born, the day they were born, or if they're in numerically in that birth line, these individuals are considered to have a higher connection to wisdom and intuition. They're also very sensitive people, very empathetic. They care what happens to others. They're capable of deep insight. These are your people that may interpret dreams and things that may happen before it happens, like prophecy or in the future. Number 11 is also often seen as the gateway to a higher consciousness, encouraging individuals to trust their inner guidance and pursue their life's purpose. You'll see these individuals concentrating a lot on enlightenment, inspiration, and awakening. So many of us, we travel throughout the day, we're going to work, we may repeatedly see the number 11. This may be an indication that God is prompting you or signaling to you or talking to you to focus on your intuition and align your inner self and embrace your potential. That's some good stuff right there. What a word. What a word. What a word. Now that we are thinking about it, I can remember several times when I'm passing by a clock and I may see 9/11 or 5/11, that's God's way, in a sense, of showing us to maybe slow down, listen, I have a message for you. Anytime you see that number 11, you want to pay attention to it because it's a very significant number. So let's reflect on what happened to Joseph. We know that Joseph was the favorite son of Jacob, which was Israel, and the youngest of the 12 sons born to his beloved wife, Rachel. Jacob gave Joseph the coat of many colors. That was one thing. They often spoke of Joseph. That was another thing, which made, come on, you know, if you have siblings, how is that going to make you feel? You have a special coat. The parents are always bragging about you. So that's going to feel you a little what? Make you feel a little resentful, jealous, maybe even a little left out of things. So Joseph goes on to share dreams. Remember, he was 11, and those are individuals that may sometimes see dreams many times. So then Joseph tells his brothers that in the dream, I see these sheaves bowing down at me. And so
He saw it as God's

blessing for him. However, his brothers interpreted it as his sign for future dominance or him reigning over them. And you know, sometimes when we're dealing with low level, low frequency, low vibrating individuals, we cannot explain to those individuals what's going on, because actually you're asking for trouble, they misunderstand you, and you're wasting energy and time. We can get back money, we can get back food. However, we can never, ever, ever get back time. Time is of the essence. And sometimes we actually talk too much instead of studying to be quiet. However, we're going to talk about how it all turned around to help Joseph manifest what he needed to manifest to bring things from the inside and to reality. So when we talk about manifesting things, I want you to take a moment and think about this. When we have a past experience, sometimes we tend to go backwards and we remember how we felt at that time. That's how we know it was an experience. Let me say that again. When something happens to us and then it becomes a thing of the past, we tend to revert back to thinking about that, and we remember the feeling we had when that particular thing happened in our lives. So fast forward, Joseph went to check on his brothers. They plotted to kill him, threw him into a pit, and later sold him to Midianite traders. To cover up the crime, now this is where it gets good, they dipped this robe in animal blood and told Jacob it was the cause of his death. Joseph was taken to Egypt, actually, sold to Potiphar, an officer of Pharaoh, and later falsely accused of attempting to rape and leading to imprisonment. So his life as a slave in Egypt, Joseph was purchased, actually, by Potiphar, the captain of Pharaoh's guard. Because of his competence and strong work ethic, Joseph quickly rose to oversee Potiphar's entire household. Now, a person couldn't move as fast as Joseph did if he had not practiced forgiveness in his heart for what his brothers had done to him. So he had to go back and remember how he felt in order to move forward and manifest and grow to the next level. So then we have the rise to power. Now, Joseph is still in prison. He developed this great reputation for interpreting dreams. He became well known. Remember, he was the 11th son, so he had this spiritual sense about himself. Eventually, this actually earned him an audience with Pharaoh, where Joseph interpreted Pharaoh's dreams to predict, remember, 7 years of abundance followed by 7 years of severe famine. And remember, 7 represents the number of completion. So now Joseph is doing his thing. Listen, Joseph was so in tune and manifesting things and calling things forth that Pharaoh appointed Joseph as the second most powerful man in Egypt, putting him in charge of managing the food supply. Uh-oh. No. Right here in the story, I often think about the cliche, two mountains will never meet, but two people always will. What goes around comes around. The world is just round, and watch who you offend going up, because then you might have to come back down. Da, da, da, da. The reunion with his brothers. During the famine, which Joseph had actually prophesied to Pharaoh, Joseph's brothers traveled to Egypt. Tell somebody something good is getting ready to happen to you. They're hungry. Remember Maslow's hierarchy of needs. One of the basic things for survival is food. We can't live without food, people. And at this point, Joseph is the man in charge. He's the top person. And the brothers didn't even recognize him. Remember, Joseph is always one step ahead. After testing them to see if they had changed, Joseph
ultimately revealed his identity. But then you know what happened. Guess what? Here comes forgiveness again. So now we talk about manifestation and using the past to remember the feeling, remember where we were before, to move forward. In order for Joseph to have forgiven his brothers another time, because he forgave them one time before, he had to have forgiven them before. In order for him to be able to have moved on, he had to forgive his brothers. This is the second time that Joseph forgave his brothers. He had to go back and remember the feeling that he first had when he forgave them the first time in order to move forward or in order to go to another level. Because in this particular story here, Pharaoh represents a high frequency, a high consciousness, a better way of thinking, a better way of doing things. And on the other hand, his brothers represents a lower level of consciousness, a lower vibrating frequency. Are you with me? Not only did Joseph forgive them, God put Joseph in a position to relocate his entire family to Egypt, where he was in charge of providing for them. Whew. What a word, what a word, what a word. So the alchemy of forgiveness and reconciliation, when Joseph ultimately, when he finally reveals himself to his brothers, he does not exact revenge. Instead, he forgives them. So let's not look at this in a literal sense, but metaphysically, this shows that when a higher consciousness, when you're eating correctly, when you're drinking correctly, when you are in tune with the Spirit of God, this shows that a higher consciousness is attained. In this case, represented by his brothers, have a necessary role to play, especially and more specifically with manifestation. In order to manifest people, we have to embrace and forgive our shadow selves, our lower faculties, our stinking thinking. You know, God will do what he said he would do.

0: that I believe that God will come through. God will work through us to help us bring forth the manifestation and bring things from the impossible to the possible. Sometimes we have things happen to us with our brothers and sisters, just as Joseph did. Joseph had to have been in a very, very good, healthy mental state in order for him to forgive his brothers the way that he did, mental, physical, and spiritual. And of course, that's what we want to end up with talking about, our Zen for Life. I met a few individuals today at a news station, and they were telling me about all sorts of problems that they were having, anxiety and fear and anger and depression. And, you know, I can imagine being betrayed by his biological brothers, that Joseph experienced some very harsh things that was going on. And, you know, what I was telling the individuals at the news station is that that's what Zen for Life does. We have herbs in there. We have spices in there that gives you this feeling of happiness. It's a happy formula, a feel-good formula. 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Let's recap. We learned a few words today: metaphysical, frequency, high vibration, sheaves, and we talked about the number 11. It has been a marvelous time with you all. Guess what? Don't touch that dial. Up next, my apostle, my husband, Dr. Dana Andrus. Have a great one. We would like to first thank WYLD for allowing us to be a part of the radio family. 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
2: Well, my truth seekers and well, saints of God, there's no need for me to talk about my beautiful wife, my Empress, Dr. Kendra. She's on at 10 o'clock just before me, so you heard her before you're hearing me. 10 o'clock, she's right on just before me on WYLD. And of course, she is who she is. She's Dr. Kendra, health nut through healing and restoration. You heard her this morning. Ain't she good? You heard her this morning. Don't she sound good? You heard her this morning. She has intelligence. You heard her this morning. She is just as beautiful with that neuromelanin that comes out, that gives her that deepness and love that she shares through her healing methods. You heard her this morning, so she can tell her story. Now, we talk about baby Kendra.
3: My name is Kendra Lynn Andrus II. I will be doing the I Am mantra. I am physically fit. I am mentally alert. I am emotionally stable. I am spiritually sound. I am financially secure. I am goal-oriented. I am success-driven. I will operate in integrity. You heard it from the Kendra, the whole Kendra, and be good.
2: 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Such power from within we release. Listen, we got a podcast coming, so be on the alert for that. After the message, you can get all of our contact information. So sit back, people, and listen to a Rhema word for today. And remember, you heard it from the truth, the whole truth, the Dr. Truth. Now be loved. Namaste to my dear truth seekers. Namaste. I see the divinity in you because I am coming from the divinity in me. It is so wonderful when you can really see how simple life is. As you want others to do unto you, do unto them likewise. That's the cardinal rule that's consistent in every religion that there is on this earth. Do unto others as you would have them do unto you. If you don't want anybody to steal from you, then don't steal from them. If you don't want anybody to hate on you, then don't hate on them. If you don't want anybody to mess over you or do you ill will, then do not do that to them. In other words, I want to be loved so I can only do love to you. I want peace so I can only be at peace with you. I want wealth and prosperity. Therefore, I have to see you as wealth and prosperous. I want health and happiness. Therefore, I see the health and happiness in you. And I will do whatever it is for me to take from me and engage it into you. Because I can only see in you what is in myself. Boy, that is truly simple. If you are hating on somebody, it's because there is hate in you. If you are angry with somebody, it's because there is anger in you. If you are disgruntled with somebody, there is disgruntledness in you. It's very simple. You see others not the way they are, but you see others the way you are. Let me say that again. You see others not the way they are. Because somebody gonna get this morning. You see others the way you are. How can you see the mote in your brother's eye without recognizing the beam that's coming from yours? So whatever you see in your brother is coming from you. It's your tape recorder. It's your visual recorder played out onto the field of space. That's why I say you don't see with your eyes, you see through your eyes. So when you view something, whatever you see, if it's green, it's because it's green in your inside, in your heart, in your imagination, in your mind. If you see yellow, it's because that's what you see from the inside. Well, it looks like everybody see the same thing. Everybody is taught to see the same thing. But if you use your own individuality, if you use your own creativity, if you use your own ingenuity, you will see so much more in this beautiful world. But it has to first start with beauty from within you. The reason why Jesus was able to heal, because there was no sickness in him. The reason why Jesus didn't need to mount up large masses of money and banks and stuff like that, because he knew he was wealth himself. All he had to do was express it from within, but he couldn't express it unless it was there in him first. Whatever was in him, he saw it out there. In other words, the heavens of his being, he said, if I use the heavens of my being, I can bring that thing onto earth. On earth as it is in heaven. So what he did was he taught you to do the same thing. He taught you that the heaven is in you. See whatever it is in your heaven. Create what you need in your heaven. Everything has already been created. It is in your heaven of your own mind, of your own being, of your own heart. And when you open your eyes, you see it onto the field of space. You speak it onto the field of space. You energize it from inside onto the field of space. In other words, whatever is out here, it starts from in here. When you say you want to not go tap all this outer space, start off with the inner space. If the inner space is correct, the outer space will be the same way. Jesus taught us that the kingdom of heaven is within you. You do not have to go to anyone to get to the kingdom, because the kingdom is in you. There is no place in the sky that you call the kingdom of heaven. There is no place in the beyond that you call the kingdom of heaven. The kingdom of heaven, as Jesus said, is within you. And when you recognize the kingdom of heaven that's in you, then everything that's outside on the field of space in your world is consistent with your kingdom that's in heaven. One lady said, well, Doc, what you think about Donald Trump? I don't. What you think about the Congress? I don't. What you think about the politics? I don't. Oh, so in other words, you just dismiss that. There you go. Because it doesn't exist in my world. Well, how are you going to operate in this world? You go to work every day. I sure do. But my work is not work and labor. My labor is love. I enjoy what I do because I love what I do. I'm reaching out to people. People say, what is this that Dana Andrews? Every time we go get him to see some of the more difficult clients, he's able to tap into them. What does Dana Andrews have that other therapists don't have? What does Dana Andrews have that other preachers don't have? What is it that Dana Andrews have that other people don't have? Dana Andrews knows that he is God. God is spirit. God is love. And if God is in me and I am in God, then my father or my mother, however you want to put it, in terms of inner parent, are one. And that's what I present to others. I don't care how difficult you say the client is. If I go to him, I know I can reach him. Why? Because I have reached myself. The song says, how to reach the masses, men of every birth. There's an answer. Jesus gave the key. He said, I'm preaching it, be lifted up from this earth. In other words, if I lift up my consciousness, the spirit of God in me, I don't care if you're black, if you're white, if you're Asian, if you're Hispanic, I don't care if you're gay, straight, male or female, Republican or Democrat, Main Street, Wall Street. If I be lifted up, which is me, my spirit, the God that's in me, if I elevate it to a higher point in me, he said, if I be lifted up, I'll draw everything that's like me unto me. So in other words, if I lift up wealth, wealth got to come to me. If I lift up peace, peace has to come to me. If I lift up joy, joy has to come to me. If I lift up health and wellness, it has to come to me. If I be lifted up, whatever it is in me, if I lift it up, then I'll draw all of that unto me. Well, what when you say draw, where it's coming from? People, everything is particles. Everything is waves in the universe. But you got to get past that, what we talked about last week, that small group-minded mindset. You got to expand your horizon because God is expansion. God is spirit. Spirit cannot be bound, cannot be contained. Spirit cannot be controlled. God is spirit. Spirit has to be loose and spirit is free. If God is free, then guess what? You are freedom. Which means that I am not bound by any of those restrictions and inhibitions that everybody else get caught up in. Because you prefer to deal with that than deal with the fact that you don't know who you are. Every religion, every culture says, know thyself. I like the way Sun Tzu put it in The Art of War. It says, if you know your enemy and you don't know yourself, you win one. You lose one. If you know yourself, but you don't know your enemy, you still win one. You lose one. But if you know yourself and you know what you call your enemy, you will be victorious every time because you're going to find out that you and your enemy are the same person. When you find and understand that you are your friend. You are your enemy. Anything that's outside of you came from you. Once you realize that, once you know who your enemy is and who your friend is, then you will be victorious every time. But at the same token, if you don't know who you are and you don't know who your enemy is, you're going to lose every single time. People, the enemy that we talked about a couple of weeks ago, that's you. Once you understand that everything outside of you starts from inside of you, you got nine planets, but you got nine systems in your body. You got the sun that operates out there in the heavens. That's the healing part, the nature part of who we are. It's equivalent to your mind. Then you got the moon that shows up what we call the nighttime, but that's equivalent to your heart because that's your feeling nature. You don't have to conquer the heavens. Conquer yourself, and the heavens will bow down to you. Conquer who you are, and the earth will yield itself to you. Conquer who you are, and you will recognize that nothing can come to you except it come from heaven. Jesus said a man can receive nothing. Nothing except to be given to him from heaven because everything starts from heaven. If you are getting a hard time, you're receiving a hard time, it's because you're giving out a hard time and a hard time is finding itself to you. Listen, Dr. Kendra and I, speaking of Dr. Kendra, wasn't she good this morning? Wasn't she good last week? And the thing about it, the more she talks, the better she becomes. Now look, she's not as emotional as I am. But she's so intellectual. She's so sound. She's so serene. She's so somber. She's so secure. And then she could sing too. And she could mix those scriptures up because from a child, she too has known the scriptures that have made her wise even unto salvation. Matter of fact, I look forward to the first 30 minutes listening to her. And then after that, I sit back and I listen to myself. But Dr. Kendra has so much good information that she's sharing along with the products, Zimp for Life. People, call Dr. Kendra. Please get you a bottle of that. It's $100, the best investment you will ever make. It has everything in it, vitamins, antioxidants. It's got minerals. It's got everything that you need that will help you lose that weight. See, a lot of us are looking for these shots and operations. People, you got to understand something, especially with these operations and these shots. You got to understand, you didn't pick up that weight overnight. So don't expect to lose it overnight or in one setting or in one operation. If it came to you slowly and you get it off of you fast, then guess what? You got fast here and slow that has more time in it than the fast that you use to get rid of it, guess what? It will come back. And it's going to come back with company because flow is what you got it. That's the way it came on. And that's the way it's got to be taken off. People, everything got to be like on both sides. The same that we taught in an addition. I remember when I was learning math, it says that I said the multiplication, regardless of weight, you can regroup the add-ins any way you want, but you're going to come up with the same sum. If you put it on slow, it's got to come off slow. If you put it on fast, it's got to come off fast. If you 300 pounds, it took you a while to get to that point, which means if the next day I see you, you 120 pounds from 300 pounds, it's not going to last. Because it came on slow. It's got to go off slow. A lot of things that you had to learn mentally and emotionally before you knocked that weight off physically. But if all of a sudden the weight is off and you didn't learn anything emotionally, you didn't learn anything intellectually, then guess what? That weight is coming back. Because you keep on looking at aesthetics from the outside instead of doing the work of cleaning up your mind, cleaning up your heart. Cleaning up your insides, and I guarantee you that weight, it'll start shedding off. May take some time, especially initially, but eventually it'll all leave. In other words, it won't be the weight that come off that's going to be the victory. It's the person you will have become. Oh, my God, I'm teaching. It'll be the person you will have become in the process. It was the process that got you to that 300 pounds. It's going to take a process to get it off. The weight on the outside is nothing but an expression of what you're trying to hide on the inside. Oh, Lord, I'm teaching this morning, ain't I? Huh? I told Dr. Kendra, I'm going to teach. In other words, the weight that you have that's so much on the outside is nothing but telling the story of what's going on with you on the inside. See, what's happening to you on the outside is the expression of how you're hiding things on the inside. It's just not going to work, people. If there's something that you see on the outside, it started from the inside. 300 pounds did not start yesterday. 300 pounds was a process that brought you to that large amount of weight. That's obesity. You're not going to knock it off in 1 week. It's not going to work that way. Life doesn't work that way. Look, that big old oak tree that you see out there that's way in the sky and the bark and the look at that tree. Look at the limbs way in the sky. But do understand, you think that's mammoth, but it's more a tree under the earth that you don't see. That's greater and wider than anything you can see in front of you and above. As above, so beneath. And beneath is even greater. I remember when I started working out and stuff, and this was a long time ago. I used to do what I saw everybody else do, but I really wasn't understanding what I was doing, although I was making some results. Now, here it is at age almost 69 next month. Here it is. I finally figured this thing out. More work goes on the inside before you start seeing results on the outside. Well, I remember when I first took that shot and whatever, man, I knocked off some pounds. Yeah, because it wasn't a shot that did it. It was your faith that did it. You believed the shot was going to do it. You believed the pill was going to do it. And sure enough, it got your attention. And bam, all of a sudden, you be looking good. All of a sudden, you walking around there all proud after a week behind a shot, a week behind a surgery. But then all of a sudden, once you calm down, and your faith start waning. I wish I had some help here. Then all of a sudden, the weight start coming back. It's not that you didn't lose anything. The weight is still losing. It's still coming off. But you got to give it time. Time put it on. And time will take it off. But you got to have faith in the process of knowing that what I see, not in somebody else, that they was big and now they small. No, you see the vision of yourself in your own heavens of your own mind. You see yourself as getting thin. See yourself as reaching your optimal weight. And you keep that vision in your mind. And two things are going to happen. When you keep that vision in your mind, number one, you're going to start seeing everything that's connected to your vision. All of a sudden, billboards are going to show what it is that you're trying to do. All of a sudden, you're going to see advertisements. All of a sudden, people are going to come to you with different ideas of weight loss and how you can lose that weight. Why? Because everything is connecting to that optimal image that you saw in your heavens, and now you're attracting it out on earth. That's the first thing you're going to see. The second thing you're going to see is that you're going to begin to start feeling what you are before you actually see the results, because it's got to start inside from a feeling. Listen, Dr. Kendra and I are millionaires. The lady said, no, you're not. No, you're right. No, you're not. I didn't say you're not you're a millionaire. I said, Dr. Kendra and I are millionaires. I know what we are. Well, I don't see it because you don't see nothing in you. I see you as a millionaire. I got to, because if I don't see you as a millionaire, it's because I'm not. I see you the same way I see myself. And if I see myself as a millionaire, I see you as a millionaire. That person that's trying to do me ill will, I see them as a millionaire. That person that's trying to get on my last nerve, I see them as a millionaire. Why? Because I am a millionaire. If I got all this millionaire experience, I'm seeing it in the heavens of my mind. I'm speaking it. I'm attracting it. I'm talking good about that. That's why you love your enemies. Bless them that curse you. Do good to them that despitefully use you. Because all of that is you. If I see millionaire experience in all of them, then at some point, what I see will be, because it always was, and now reality, it is. Oh, people, it's just a wonderful thing when you really know how to do this thing. People, life is not moral. We created this morality thing, this right and wrong and good and bad, Ten Commandments and all this stuff like that. Who got time to live like that? Live by the law of reciprocity. Do unto others as you would have them do unto you. If you're doing good to others, others will do good to you. Even if it's on their mind to do you ill will, once it get to you, it's got to change to be consistent with who you are. You can't miss that. Well, I'm not going to lie. I'm not going to steal. But if you keep saying lie and steal, that's what's going to happen. People going to lie. People going to steal. The subconscious mind can't make the distinction if you're talking about somebody else or yourself. Speak only those things that you want to see exist in your being. When Dr. Kendra and I get together and stuff like that, and she see I'm about to say the wrong thing, she said, Dana, hold tight. Then that means I got to stop and recognize I don't want to say that. Because for me to say that, it's got to exist in me. And if it doesn't exist in me, then that means that it can't show up out there. So if a person is doing you what they call wrong, you do them good. And that good will overwhelm their wrong. I know that's hard for a lot of us because we weren't taught that way. We were taught that we were worms of the dust, born in sin, shaped in iniquity. And boy, we used to revel over that. We're so glad of that. We harmonized that. We romanticized that. We just biblicized that because we like being at the bottom because we think there's some slave master God at the top, some blue-eyed, green-eyed, reptilian behavior thing that you call a God up there in the sky is going to reward you and lift you out of that bad situation. So in other words, if I do bad today, I'm going to live in heaven tomorrow. People don't believe that. Not sound, intelligent people. Now, church people that still believe that, they believe that because they really don't know what else to believe. They're scared to go beyond their belief. But it's not anything moral or anything good or bad. It's there's this thing that's in you that keeps you where you are. Sort of like inertia, keep you from moving forward. Because you're so locked into where you are, you're scared to go anywhere else. Like you're going to fall off a cliff if I change, knowing I don't even like this where I am, but I got to stay here. Not because you don't know anything else, but you're too scared to move. Because you are taught that this world and that you serve a God of fear and trembling. That's not God, that's the slave master. And he's still living in your mind today. It's your preacher today in most cases. He's the slave master. He's teaching you to live in fear and that God is to be feared. No, God is to be loved. Why would I fear myself if I am God? I love who I am. I'm at peace with who I am. I enjoy who I am, what I am, the way I am. There's so much people that we need to learn. There's so much that we're going to learn. There's so much that's opening our eyes that now we're beginning to see something different. But then you say, oh my God, I can't believe this is. Yes, believe it, because there are millions of people outside of your immediate frequency or your immediate circle that think that way. You just got to catch up with everybody else. If everybody else is wealthy and you poor, why you want to stay poor? Why you want to stay broke? Why you want to stay sick and everybody else is well, happy, and living large? What do you want to do? I want to be well. I want to be happy. I want to be living large. Well, let me get with the group that's doing that. Why stay with people that's sick? Why stay with people that talk negative all the time? Why stay with people that's got the same disgusting behavior? You have grown out of that. Remember, you're not in Egypt anymore. You're not even in the wilderness. You have gone into the promised lands. Yes, the first thing you saw was giants when you got there. And you thought them giants was bigger than you. Nope, that's once again, when you embark upon something new, it overwhelms you because you're not used to seeing it that way. You're not used to thinking about it that way. Therefore, you're not used to it being that way. But if you stick with it long enough, you're going to find out that those giants weren't nothing but ants. You made them larger than what they are. But I dare you to make the power of God in you larger than your experience. I dare you to allow the power of spirit that's within you to enlarge you in such a way that you can say, eyes have not seen, ears have not heard. It is not yet entered into the hearts of men, the great things that God has for you. Whether you call God a he, she, a it, an animal, a vegetable, a thing, a time, place, position, condition, or circumstance, doesn't matter what you call it, just make sure it does for you what it's supposed to. But since it's coming from you, you get to dictate that show. I saw a new heaven and I saw a new earth coming down from heaven. Where it was coming, not down up, but down from you. And now all things are new. People, this is a new day. It's a new way. We're so thankful for Dr. Kendra and her 30 minutes that come on before me. Kendra Nis Health Nut System. She has so many remarkable products. Everything for your face, for your aesthetics, everything for your body, inside and out. We got Zim for Life and we got Still Body. Those are still our primary two, but there are so many things. Every time Dr. Kendra touched something, it becomes what? Magic. It becomes remarkable. It becomes healing. Why? Because she is a conduit of healing. Catch her from 10 o'clock to 10:30 on Sunday morning. And then don't touch that dial, because I am physically fit. I am mentally alert. I am emotionally stable. I am spiritually sound. I am financially secure. I am goal-oriented. I am success-driven. I am what I say I am. I am the best that life has to offer, because I am a true expression of God. And you heard it from the truth, the whole truth, the Dr. Truth. Now be loved. As my dear wife, Dr. Kendra Andrus, would say, what a word, what a word, what a word. Well, I told you it was different, but one thing about it, we live in different times, and here we are tasked to take the word and make it relevant, make it poignant, make it applicable for such a time as this. Well, saints, our contact information is this. 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Well, folk, we done blew it out the water today. We love you. We appreciate you. We give God the glory. So remember, you heard it all from the truth, the whole truth, the Dr. Truth. Now be loved.
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6: 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This is Pastor and Elder Wendell Martinet of Renewal Outreach Ministries, and you've tuned in to a Living Sacrifice radio broadcast. Let's go into the Word of the Lord today so that we can cultivate into the fullness of being a child of God, in Jesus' name. Amen.
7: Lord, Father, we thank you in the blood of Jesus. Father, you promised us Sunday that you're going to start raising up congregational people, people who sit on the other side of the podium, to be great for God, established for God, strengthened for God, leading the way with faith. That they will measure faith like in the Bible. That they challenge their faith to cultivate greater. You promised Sunday that you was going to start visiting in the congregational people, that they will become great and greater than some that are leaders. That they will become great or greater than some leaders. That they will become great or greater than some leaders. Now, somebody say, God is talking universal. He's not just talking, he is not one dimensional. And just talking to Renewal Outreach Ministers, he's talking to people who are hungry and thirsty and tired of self-righteousness showing up in people, tired of just hanging around religious people, tired of just being around the, you know, people who are in their own concepts. Hallelujah. Thank you, Lord Jesus. Lord, that you are raising up the true value that doesn't come from religion, denominationalism, self-righteousness, or a person's self-concepts. That you are raising up people that's full of the Holy Ghost. Full of the Holy Ghost. Pouring out, not just filled, full. Which means all of the Holy Spirit attributes just flows. Whatever situation show up, the Holy Spirit just flows out of that person. That's full of the Holy Spirit. But filled people, oh, they can still show up. Their feelings can show up. Their concepts can show up. How they believe in the area that's not the Lord's belief, that can still show up in filled people. But full people of the Holy Ghost, they have released themselves that the Holy Spirit now just comes out of them with their talking, with their thinking, with their actions, with their responses. And remember, when somebody is full of the Holy Spirit says, son, did that person have conquered all fears? All fears. But being filled with the Holy Spirit, the person still can fear. Somebody shout better for that. Because the Bible says one of Satan's hardest areas of attacking the saints is to torment us. And what's the word he used? Fear. To make us doubt, to make us back up, to make us feel insecure. Come on, shout in here. God's still walking us through some principles that we got to be broken of. And the only one that can break those features out of us is the Holy Ghost. But we're going to have to work with the Holy Ghost and stop picking and choosing what I'm going to do out that Bible and what I'm not going to fulfill. Somebody shout on that. That's where the deliverance is. God still sees his people picking and choosing what he's going to do out that Bible. And God gave us a commandment, Sunday. Enough of that. He need people sold out and hot. Somebody say, I'm one of the hot ones. Come on, come on. But prophesy to yourself. I'm one of the hot ones. Somebody prophesy to me. You're one of the hot ones, Pastor. I'm prophesying to you, congregation. You're one of the hot ones. Because he said, ministers, his true servants, I set them ablaze with God's fire. Hallelujah. Let's turn to St. Matthew's, because this is a continuum from Sunday. God is about to raise some of you up to be great or greater than leaders here and at other churches. Somebody say, that's me, Lord. That's me, Lord. Your timing is just right. You've been a disciple. You've been absorbing what God has wanted you to do. You've patiently tutored. Amen. You didn't push your gift. You didn't push your calling. Amen. You sat and was a disciple. The greatest place to be with God. Somebody shout louder. And even if you had a gift and you had a calling, you still sit under the anointing so you can be absorbent of what to do when it's your turn to face the lions like David, when it's your turn to face the bears like David, it's your turn to face your name, Philistine, giant, when it's your turn. Because your pastors have showed you the way. I say all pastors, I say I took the time to nurture, to show you the way of God and myself. Somebody shout. And if you follow in the pattern that we about to do, you will be called odd. You will be called different. You will be called, I don't understand why you do what you do. And that's the greatest compliment. If it's in the Bible and you do it, save people not going to understand why you're doing it, because it comes because your fire been lit. Matthew 15. Then came to Jesus scribes and Pharisees, which were of Jerusalem, saying, why do your disciples transgress the traditions of the elders? For they wash not their hands when they eat. Jesus never did answer them. He gave them a question. Somebody say, Jesus is wise. He ain't going to fool with foolish questions. He ain't going to entertain foolish questions. If you're going to be a leader of God, you're going to walk up and greater. Stop entertaining foolish questions. Somebody shout better. He said, okay, I'm telling you. You put a question to me, I ain't answering it, but you answer this question. Why do you also transgress the commandments of God by your traditions? He said, some of the things you're doing is not of God, leader. Hallelujah. Verse 8. And Jesus kept talking. He said, this people, boy, if you would just go by their mouth, you think they are hot for me. If you would just listen to how they say they love God and they say they're born again. He said, if you just went by the mouth, you would think people are the most hottest people on this planet. But he said, but they honor me with just lip service. It's only lip service. Somebody say, if I'm going to be a leader, my lips got to be monitored by the Holy Ghost. If I'm going to be a true leader, my lips got, come on, touch your lips. Your lips got to be monitored. But their lips and their mouth not agreeing with their heart because their heart is nowhere close to me. Woo, woo, did you see that? He said, you're talking a whole lot and your lips are moving a whole lot by how you love the Lord and sold out and he's my father. He said, but your heart is in nothing you're saying. Now he's talking to leaders here, the Pharisees, the chief, the priest, hello? And he called the multitude and said unto them, I want you to hear something and understand something spiritually. Not that which goeth into the mouth defileth a man, but that which coming out their mouth, it defiles a man. Then came his disciples and say, knowest thou that the Pharisees were offended after they heard this saying? Listen, God told us Sunday, he's shaking up some leaders. They didn't got too comfortable. They ain't got too comfortable. And they got offended at the truth. Jesus was the truth, and he was telling them truth. And to be offended means that they got their little feelings hurt. They was displeased that he openly told them they wrong. Hallelujah. Amen. They were displeased, they were upset, and their feelings was hurt. Yes, Lord. Watch what St. Matthew's 11th chapter says. Because God is protecting you to come up the right way, endowed with the anointing. Don't rely on your gifts and your callings, Pastor Ned, and great people. That is not my maturity. That's going to flow even if I'm a fool. Samson proved that. Samson proved that the anointing, the gift and calling, it was all over his life, but he was still sinning. You ever figured that out? See, the gifts and callings, there's never nobody maturity. Samson was sinning. But thank God he knew how to repent at the end. Hallelujah. Yes, Lord. Matthew's 11th chapter, verse 6. Jesus said, and blessed is he whosoever shall not be offended in me. The Pharisees, the leaders, the chief, the priests, they got offended. Jesus just said, blessed is anyone who can take the truth when it's exposed and they're wrong. He said, you're a blessed person if you can digest Jesus pointing out my wrongs and your wrongs. You are blessed. You're receiving something that can bring correction and righteousness. You know, the Pharisees got so mad with Jesus after that, they all got together and they started plotting. How can we get rid of this man? See what offense would do? It would change us to retaliate on where the truth was coming from. Hallelujah. I'm telling you, God is protecting you who will hear this live now and by radio. God bless, amen, to go on the airwaves. We as leaders, we are charged, amen, to let correction come to our life. Even though we're behind the podium and telling the great people of God how to correct their life, God don't put no special us that we are exempt from correction. Hallelujah, people. And most people in the congregation, not knowing what the Lord has charged leaders, they prop us up, and you should not do that. We are flesh and blood, just like you, that have a calling to fulfill of God, just like you. It just happened to be we are before his people. So we are to be the greatest example you will ever see from anybody on this earth. Hallelujah. So God is preparing you to be ready, amen, and to be alert. Don't be like some of the leaders that talk a lot and don't live what they're talking. Hallelujah. So if you picked up anything while you were here Sunday, or you listened to the CD, or we'll listen to the CD, he opened up and said that was a revelation impartation. But I know you here, you've been discerning because you've been taught right. I've been taught right by the Bible. Somebody in this church definitely picked up there was a shift. God also imparted the apostolic and the prophetic at the same time before we left here. And God is telling us tonight is a revelation. Amen. Continued from Sunday. And we're talking about, and the leaders were offended. And the leaders were offended. Hallelujah. Yes, Lord. So God said 12 areas he wanted everybody to pay attention to. If you ever in this area and or will be in this area of a singer, an officer, a deacon, a teacher, doctor, as you said, you go to school and get your doctorate in theology and all that, evangelists, pastors, even my office as a shepherd, apostles, prophets, priests, ministers, overseers, that's 12. He said, I'm not leaving nobody out in my house of God, because normally that's the some of the most named things in true houses of God, those 12 that we might be similar to the hearing of, okay? So the Bible tells us in Philippians, and I want you to turn there real quick because we want to cover something, because God wants you and I to be the right example, whether I'm not or you believing and trusting God. God told me, hey, I sit in a congregation. And he told me I'm changing and shifting, that I'm raising up congregational people to be great or greater than some of the leaders at some of the churches. He says it's a shifting going on, because I've been pleased with a lot of great leaders, but I should have been pleased with all my leaders. Do we have amen? This is God talking. He said, I've been pleased with a lot of my leaders, but it should have been all of my

So in Philippians 4, we got to do this quickly, amen, because God wants something done after this recording of his word. In Philippians, we have people, we're only going to use two, Paul and Jesus, the fourth chapter, verse 9. But those things which you have both learned and received and heard and seen in me, somebody say, and seen in me, the performance of it in me, you do what you see your man of God develop in. That's what Paul's saying. Wherever you see your man of God develop, he said, you develop to be that same person. No less, but hopefully greater. Give yourselves a hand clap on that one. No less, but greater. And then the God of peace shall be with you. If you don't have peace by now, that means you haven't been monitoring me. I grew. I paid a cost to grow, to live in peace. I say I paid a cost. And you got an example of how to be peaceful when everything is going wrong in front of you. So you're without an excuse. But the point is, if you have grown from what you've seen. Hallelujah. So Paul told everybody, as you see me develop in Christ and get anchored in Christ, you become the same anchor and development in Christ. Give yourselves a praise. Hallelujah. Somebody say, this takes working with the Holy Spirit. Somebody say that loud. This takes working with the Holy Spirit. Somebody say, 1 Peter, 2nd chapter. We're going to tell you what Jesus said about this same thing. If you would run down to verse 21. It says, for even wherein you were called, because Christ also suffered for us, leaving us what? An example that you should follow in his steps. However he handled things, he said, we the church supposed to be handling things the same way he handled it. Same way. But you got to do your homework. You got to first find out what he did in his hell and his suffering, because that's what he used. He said, I want you to know how to handle your sufferings. Jesus, I showed you how to handle people lying on you. I showed you how to handle one day they love you, the next day, the same day they hate you. I want you to know, because it happened to him. I want you to know how to handle people telling you lies and want you to think it's the truth. I want you to know how to go through people promising you, and don't do none of the promises. And so on and so on. I handle it a certain way. Have we learned from that? To do it, and when our tests come. Hallelujah. So since this was one person, hallelujah, he's telling us now, you remember, we're going to go forward, just write it down, please, in Acts, the 27th chapter, verse 21 through 25, since we talked about Paul's example, this was somebody, again, Sunday, God brought up two different storms out of the Bible as far as a storyline for us to grow up in these hurricane seasons down here. Well, they got another storm in the book of Acts called the Rockladon. And from verses 21 through 25, the Bible said the hurricane was so bad it was tearing up the boat to pieces. While Paul was in it, troubling waters, bad seas, horrific rains overshadowing the boat. And the Bible says, listen, if we're going to be the leaders God tells us to be and want us to be, then we're going to have to do the same example these people did. Paul, the Bible said, all the people on the boat panic, fretful. The Bible said Paul got away in a room by himself and watched it. And he said, and he met with the Holy Ghost in the storm, in the hurricane. He met with the Holy Ghost, and the Holy Ghost spoke to him because he took time in the storm to be at peace. He took time in the storm to stay in peace. Oh, that's a revelation right there. In the storm, he took time to be in peace. And he met with not the people on the boat. He met with the Holy Ghost. And the Bible said because he had the Prince of Peace in him, and he let the Prince of Peace have peace in him. Hell was breaking loose. The boat was tearing apart. He got in a room and got with the Holy Ghost. And then the Holy Ghost, because he did it.

0: right in the storm. He didn't panic. He didn't fear. I say he didn't panic. He didn't fear. He didn't doubt. He didn't talk doubt. Oh, won't you shout on that? He didn't talk. What's going to happen to us? No, he didn't say nothing like that. I say hallelujah, people. Hallelujah. He didn't talk. Oh, what's going to happen to me? He got with God. He got with the Holy Spirit. He used his faith. Remember the word God left us with Sunday? Where was your faith with the storm? Woo! Hallelujah. We're talking about this past storm, Sunday, Wednesday. He said, how did you, he asked us all the question, how did you handle the storm? In your mind, in your heart, in your total being. I told y'all what I did. I played Christian music and stayed in my Bible all day and gave God pre-thanks of how he was going to deliver. That's why I showed up Wednesday night. I talk with God. I spent my time just like Paul. I got the example from Paul. A storm was coming. A hurricane was coming. I spent time with God Wednesday morning. That's why I showed up here and opened up the church Wednesday night with you others who showed up. That might sound odd. How can you operate that? Because I found it in the Bible. I got with God that morning, and God told me it is well to go down to the church. See, he spoke to me, and evidently he spoke to others when you showed up and walked it through the door Wednesday night. Hallelujah. Give God some praise in here. As long as I got scriptures, I'm doing it scripturally. I don't care how odd I seem to the church, the Christian world. I don't care how odd I seem. I'm doing it scripturally. That's why you get Bible results when we do it scripturally with our faith. But first, you got to know where it is. So we covered two different storms, and now tonight we're covering a third different storm. And he came out and he said, I want all of you to listen. The Holy Spirit talked to me and said, fear not. God just assured me everything is well. And no lives will be lost. That's what I spoke Wednesday. No lives ain't going to be lost in my family, nor church family that I'm pastoring. Shout better in here. Hallelujah. Let me tell you one of the things that you have to understand. If you ever, in a sense, as I would like, you know, for people to be, but I'm just talking about because of your genuine heart. Out of everybody who sit up under this covering, see that lady in the back, Apostle Martha? She has to adjust to a greater faith than you. You know why? Because Moses' wife, Zipporah, amen, she had to realize that she had to hear from God through her husband's mouth. You know how hard that can be in a natural? You live with this man. You have children with this man. You're around this man. You know his natural side. Come on, help me in here. Somebody raise their hand. You know his natural side. You know his personality, his makeup. And now God have a wife sitting up under the mantle to hear from him. She has the hardest to fight off ears because she know me. She see me. She relate to me. She have a family. You get what I'm saying? She has to fight off more than anybody else because she know my normal flesh side. And still to push all that aside and say, I'm hearing a man from God. I'm not hearing my husband. Won't you give God some praise in here? So if she is going forth, like I told you Sunday, I knew where I was going. I said, I just gave her the knowledge. Wife, I'm about to leave the house because I'm going down to the church. 3 minutes past. I'm going with you too, husband. Hello, somebody. I didn't ask her if she was coming or you coming. I just pronounced to her where my fate was. And 3 minutes later, I'm coming with you too. What I'm saying is this. If she follows, like Paul said to follow the example, like Jesus said the example, and she know, first of all, you got to know you got a sent man from God here. I didn't send myself. Because if I had sent myself, we'd be having religion right now. We'd be having denominationalism right now. We'd be having self-righteousness. But because I was the chiefest of sinners in my generation, I told God, God, since I was sold out to sin, I'm going to be sold out to you too. Give God some praise. You showed me that I can come out of sin. You showed me I can come out of myself, my flesh. You showed me that sin don't have no dominance over me no more because of Jesus. You prove yourself to me. Now I'm going to prove myself to that cross that you got on to die for me. Somebody say, I'm going to prove myself back to the cross. A child, I'm going to prove myself back to that cross that what Jesus did for me is not going to waste. That's how I start thinking. What he did for me, I'm not going to let it go to waste. Shout in here. Somebody ought to stand up and give God some praise on that one. So that's in Exodus, the second chapter, verse 21, about Moses' wife, how she had to not see her husband. She had to see a man of God. All you that's my spiritual daughters, you need to see a spiritual father. All you that's my spiritual son, you need to see a spiritual dad. Now, the thing with the church is this. Either we're going to believe God of all these examples with Peter that we just read, that and how he said he was the chiefest of sinners, but he let God transform his life on Damascus Road and showed him it ain't nothing about your religion, Paul. You was a chief priest. You was over other people, priests. You was other, hello? And in the 15th chapter of Matthew's, he said, listen, the thing wrong with you, leader, he was telling them, the leaders, he can be telling me, your traditional ways of doing things is wrong. And they got so upset. He said, you're keeping what you think is serving God, which was simply this. The Pharisees, I'm going to sum it up. The Pharisees, the Sanhedrin, the scribe, the priest, they were trying to fix up the outside of people. And God is about fixing up the inside of people. Give God some praise. Hallelujah. So we as Christians, we would have to tell Jesus, Jesus, you was wrong for washing the disciples' feet. You're Lord. You're not supposed to submit yourself to something like that. We would have to tell Jesus he wrong. We would have to tell Paul he wrong. Why you didn't get panicked like the other people? You did it wrong. Why you had peace in God? You did it wrong, Paul. See, we would have to come back and slap all these people in the face and say, the faith that you showed me, I can't comprehend it, so it's wrong. Moses, you're wrong to throw the 10 tablets down at the people because they was partying, loving worldly music. I'm going to tell you what they was doing, people. They were listening to worldly music. They were dancing worldly. And they were having intercourse. And they were partying. And they forgot the man of God was up on a mountain crying out their name. And God told Moses while he was writing out the Ten Commandments, get up from here. The people have corrupted themselves.
1: 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And we thank the Lord. We thank you for tuning in to a Living Sacrifice radio broadcast here at Renewal Outreach Ministries at 920 Oxley Street in Kenner, Louisiana, 7062. The phone number is 504-338-3315. We thank the Lord that all of us have the opportunity to be blessed, to be saved and born again to a personal, intimate relationship with Jesus Christ through repentance, so that we can excel as children of God spiritually for the glory of God. Come and be blessed every Wednesday at 6 p.m. and every Sunday at 8 a.m. so that we can go forth and going forth and going forth in the deeper things of God. In Jesus' name, Amen.
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0: 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That's music from the choir master, Ricky Diller, featuring Tiff Joy and Release. Happy Sunday to you and yours. I'm Tracy Bethay. So glad to be in your company. Here's Beverly Crawford, and He's Done Enough.
1: The song just simply says, if he doesn't do anything else, he's already done enough. Bishop Brown wrote this song for me. Hallelujah.

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Hallelujah 940 WYLD. What a classic from the group Commissioned, and Ordinary Just Won't Do. I'm Tracy Bethay, glad to be with you on this beautiful Sunday. It's Anthony Evans, along with Caleb Carson, and You're Not Finished.

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1: It's music from Todd Delaney, and something happens when you call on the name of Jesus. Happy Sunday to you and yours. I'm Tracy, but they're glad to be in your company. The choir master, Ricky Dillard, is on the way. Here's Nancy Jackson talking about a crazy praise.

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1: It's music from the choir master, Ricky Diller. That is Charisma Evans on lead vocals and Open My Eyes. I'm Tracy Bethay. Glad to be in your company. Happy Sunday to you and yours. Now listen, you know we love to bless you, our listeners, by any means necessary. The music that we play, the things that we say, and yes, touch your neighbor and say M-O-N-E-Y. I know you just got out of church, but one more time, touch your neighbor. We love to bless our listeners with money. Bible says money answereth all things. And I do know that $1,000 right now could help someone that is listening to me. Getting ready for back to school. Medical bills. Utility bills. Bills, you pick a bill, home improvements. Maybe you don't have a lot of bills. Maybe you want to go on a nice little vacation. Maybe you want to save it. Of course, you'll give you 10% off of it. Right. But yeah, that's why we keep bringing back the $1,000 blessing, because we know it is blessing. And it's a nationwide contest, but we have many, many, many hallelujah listeners that are throughout listening to me as I speak right now. 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When you hear that keyword, you enter it on this station's website for your chance at $1,000. Now, I want you to go to the talkback mic. I want to know, what would you do with a grand in your hand?
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0: Your inspiration station, Hallelujah 940 AM WYLD. Keeping you inspired all day, every day. That's Darwin Hobbs and Michael McDonald. And every day he keeps on making a way, right? I'm Tracy Bethay. Happy Sunday to you and yours. Well, coming up, we've got the Gospel Truth and Gospel News. Honey, I'll give you a little breakdown of what happened this past Wednesday in Nashville during the BMI Honors. Here's Lachey Knox and Ernest Pugh. And right there.
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1: You ready? Oh, it's time for the gospel truth in gospel news, honey, with two-time Stellar Award winner, Tracy Bethea.
0: Today in the gospel truth and gospel news, honey, BMI celebrated the best in gospel music at the 2026 BMI Trailblazers of Gospel Music Awards held at BMI's Nashville office. Multiple award-winning artist and songwriter Kiara Sheard received the BMI Impact Award in recognition of her impressive career and impact on the future of gospel music. Kiara was also honored as BMI's Gospel Songwriter of the Year in a three-way tie with her brother J'Drew Sheard II and Carrie Douglas. BMI's Gospel Song of the Year went to Lead Me On, and Publisher of the Year went to Capital CMG Publishing. The most performed gospel songs of the previous year were also announced at a private ceremony, which I had the pleasure of attending. Special highlights from the event was definitely the tribute with a heartfelt video message from Sheard's aunt, the Rose of Gospel Dorinda Clark Cole, and Kiara's mother, Karen Clark Sheard, who was in attendance, who gave a moving congratulatory speech in honor of her daughter. To pay homage to Kiara's illustrious career, tribute performances kicked off with Daryl Walls, who he was amazing, singing Indescribable, joined by Joe, who is a mother-to-be for the second time, as she gave her soulful rendition of This Is Me. Tasha Cobb Leonard ended the tribute by getting us on our feet with the uplifting performance of Hang On, and a little mic toss went on with Karen Clark Sheard and Tamela Mann. Congratulations to Kiara Sheard, receiving the highest honor of the evening, and she gracefully thanked her family and members of the audience, saying God has a way to reward faithfulness before he rewards popularity. Congratulations to Kiara Sheard Kelly. You can check out the pictures on my Facebook or Instagram page at Tracy Bethea. Well, that's a look at the gospel truth and gospel news, honey.
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Hallelujah 940 WYLD. The Rose of Gospel, Dorinda Clark Cole, she says, I mean everything. Yeah, we've got to take it back by force. I'm Tracy Bethay, glad to be with you on this beautiful Sunday. Got some Ty Tribbett standing by. Here's Douglas Miller and my soul, my thoughts, my will, and my emotions are anchored in the Lord.

0: single called Holy You. A beautifully blessed Sunday to you and yours. I'm Tracy Bethay as we send our prayers out to those that were in the path of Bertha, which has actually now been downgraded to a tropical depression. But earlier in the week, honey, the National Hurricane Center says, listen, Bertha is on the way. And she did make, wreaked havoc, I should say, across the eastern Texas area, Houston, and throughout that path. Yeah, lots of rain, lots of heavy rain, lots of flooding. So there were many people affected by that, but thank God it's been downgraded to a tropical depression. Although people are still recovering from that, we are keeping you all in our prayers. Yes, we are. I'm Tracy Bethay. On the way, music from John P. Key, the Prince of Gospel, Michael Stampley, Take My Life. C.C. Winans is coming up, and a church medley from the Prince of Gospel, John P. Key.
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1: Well, she is wrapping up an amazing conference in Nashville this weekend. That is CC Winans. And well, all right. I'm Tracy Bethay. Glad to be in your company. Here is John P. Key with his church medley.

0: Music of Power and Praise. Hallelujah, 9:40 a.m. I hear you singing along with your favorite John P. Key songs. I like that. It's the church medley from John P. Key, taking us down memory lane. Yeah. I'm Tracy Bethay. Happy Sunday to you and yours. Hope your day is going quite well as we get you prepared for next week, another work week. And we thank God for employment. Yes, we do. And so as you're listening at work, being uplifted and inspired, we know you're going to what? Yeah, $1,000 could help. Because a lot of times we're getting phone calls from the J-O-B. We're calling about a bill. Oh, it's in your mind. Lord, I got to pay this. Lord, this is due. Back to school. Yeah, $1,000 could help you out. And you know I asked the question, what would you do with a grand in your hand?
1: My grandson, DJ, said, Mama, when you win that $1,000, you can pay your tithes and you can take Marek out for lunch.
0: All right. Now, the grandbaby he said something, Mama. He says, pay your tithes and then take Marek out to lunch. And I'm sure he'd want to go as well. We love it. We know that there's so many things that you could do with $1,000. Medical bills, home

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It's Hezekiah Walker and Sold Out. Happy Sunday to you and yours. I'm Tracy Bethay. Got some promises from Lisa Nosmith and the Brown Singers. Bishop T.D. Jakes is on the way along with Corinne Hawthorne. Here's Kirk Franklin and the family. Let's go down memory lane with Melodies from Heaven.

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Hey, it's Tracy Bethay, and wake up tomorrow morning with Sherry Mackie. She has just what you need to start your day off right here on WYLD AM 940, Music of Power and Praise. What?

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1: It's Kurt Carr, the Kurt Carr Singers in the Sanctuary. I talked to Kurt last week, and let me just tell you, he's working on some new music. Yeah. Here is Group Fire, and I Can Count on You.

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1: It's the group Fire, some amazing young men that are truly excited for the Lord. I've watched them literally grow up in this gospel industry. And yeah, they're Stellar Award winners and just doing some great things in the kingdom, especially with our young people, getting them excited. Yes, I'm Tracy Bethay. Glad to be in your company. Happy Sunday to you. It is the 26th day of July, and we've got some birthdays to celebrate. Happy birthday to Stacy Barnes Kelly. Happy birthday, Stacy. Gospel recording artist Jokia Williams is celebrating on today, along with Tamara Kelly. Tarsha Johnson, happy birthday to you. Sheila Baker Cullins is celebrating. Valeria Sewell, happy birthday to you. Shirley Summers is celebrating on today, along with Sylvia Gaither. Therese Harris, happy birthday, Therese. Blessings to you. And maybe you got a birthday or an anniversary on today or this weekend. Listen, we just want to say blessings to you. And while I'm shouting out, let me shout out Seabury Martin. Mobile, Alabama, stand up. An amazing, gifted man in the music industry. We've been friends for years, decades, and he just does a great work in the kingdom. So shout out to Seabury Martin. If y'all know him, tell him Tracy Bethay gave him a big shout out on today. Stay close. Got more of your favorite gospel hits coming up.
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I am so glad I don't look like what I've been through. That's the late Bishop Richard Mr. Clean White. I'm Tracy Bethay, delighted to be in your company. Got some Tamala Mann with Live, Breathe, Fight on the way. Here's Fred Hammond and Let the Praise Begin.

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Your inspiration station, Hallelujah 940 AM WYLD. Oh, what a classic from Yolanda Adams, written by V. Michael McKay. And the battle, it's not yours, it belongs to the Lord. Turn it over to him. I'm Tracy Mathay. Happy Sunday to you and yours. Here's Fred Hammond in the choir room with Love Never Fails.

0: Wild for Jesus with Hallelujah 940 AM WYLD. That's music from Fred Hammond along with the Choir Room and Love Never Fails. It never fails. I'm Tracy Bethay. Glad to be with you on this Sunday. Well, Philly, are you feeling the love? What about you, Lakers? Y'all feeling the love? Yeah, I know. That's been a talk this weekend. Yep. NBA superstar LeBron James put the deuces up to the LA Lakers and is headed to Philadelphia. Yep, Philadelphia 76ers, LeBron James is on his way. ESPN, they made the reports that he signed on the dotted line with Philly for a 2-year deal worth $8 million. Yep, so he decided to walk away from the Los Angeles Lakers and says, hello, Philly. Y'all glad about it, Philly? How y'all feeling, Lakers? Yeah, we can talk about it on the Talkback feature on the iHeartRadio app. I like LeBron for, you know, community service and what he does, you know, within the community. And I'm not really I'm a Golden State Warrior fan. But I'm more of a football fan than basketball. But nonetheless, I know y'all been talking. Are you still going to be a LeBron's fan now that he's over with the 76ers? I'm just asking. We can talk about it on the Talkback feature on the iHeartRadio app.
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8: This is Chelsea Handler from Dear Chelsea. 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
9: If you come over here to play games, I'ma check you, okay? If you do some in the news that don't sound good, I'ma play you. Do better or do less so I don't have to do so much. I'm Yamanika, and I'm out.
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13: Yeah, can't do that. 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
1: Yes, drama at the White House, drama at the World Cup, drama about the reflecting pool, and yes, drama at the Villa Pool on Love Island. 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

0: Instead of spending money online, why not win money online? 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
1: It's music from Kirk Franklin and Hosanna. I'm Tracy Bethay, glad to be in your company. Got some PJ Morton on the way who gave me a shout out during the show. I got to tell y'all about that. Here's Daddy Peoples and For My Good.

I've been hurt in the church. As I attempt to do God's work by people who call themselves saints.

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0: World premieres. That's PJ Morton and Mercy. And all I can say is, Lord, have mercy. Because when I tell you I attended the amazing Saturday night, Sunday morning tour of PJ Morton's this past Thursday, because that's the name of the new project that Mercy is on, this single. It's called Saturday Night, Sunday Morning. And so it's a double CD. Saturday Night is some of his love songs, godly love songs. Love, I mean, love is love, right? And then the Sunday Morning are his inspirational gospel songs. And when I tell you it was the perfect blend of Saturday Night, Sunday Morning, it was an amazing tour. You got to check it out. You're going to have a lot of fun. It's definitely a great tour. And you're going to have some church as well. So I thoroughly enjoyed it. And he shouted me out on stage, got a chance to, you know, chat with him backstage. And it was just really a great, he puts on a great show. He gives you the Stevie Wonder / Donny Hathaway / his own style. And I love it. So, yeah, shout out to PJ Morton. So I know they were recently in Nashville. And it's going to carry on through August. I know Detroit, we got listeners in Detroit. He's coming your way July the 29th. And yeah, go to his website, pjmorton.com, because we have listeners literally everywhere. And I'm telling you, he is coming to a city near you. I love it. On the way, more of your favorite gospel hits, including Helen Baylor takes us back. Got some Donnie McClurkin on the way, Tim Rogers and the Fellas, and music from Norman Hutchins.
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It's music from Norman Hutchins, and yes, God's got a blessing with your name on it. I'm Tracy Bethay, glad to be in your company on this beautifully blessed Sunday. Here's Maverick City Music and Run to You. I carry

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1: Trust in the Lord with all your heart. 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Kim Harper Johnson with you. 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I pray that all is well with you and yours. Thanks so much for listening in. And of course, July 26th, all day long, a special day on the national calendar. I'll tell you what it is. Yeah, of course I will later this hour. Right now, commissioned, running back to you.

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Hello, New Orleans. I'm Kim Harford Johnson. 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
1: Our God is a very present help in the time of trouble. Yes, just hold on. Help is on the way. Thank you, Jesus. Well, listen, July 26th is a special day on the national calendar. Yeah, all day long I've been celebrating. And I'll tell you what that national day is straight ahead. Right now, loving this one, brand new by Anthony Brown and Group Therapy. Always be good.

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2: 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Bishop Brown wrote this song for me. Hallelujah.

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